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What's going on? It's Rob. After today, Sox at home for six. Day off on Thursday, but three against the D-backs and then three against the Giants before they head off to Miami. Let's go, Sox. Boston's Classic Rock, 100.7 WZLX.

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0: 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What's going on? 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

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What's going on? 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

Two from the boss means it's a Sunday night. It's the Rock Revolution on 100.7 WZLX. Good evening. It's Pelosi here to ferry you to midnight. Summer not over yet. Beautiful day.

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It's 100.7 WZLX. I'll hand you over now to the High Priests, the Beatles from the White Album, Dear Prudence.

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You're tuned into the Rock Revolution on 100.7 WZLX, Boston's classic rock. Also, if you're listening on the iHeart app, conceivably you could be just about anywhere. But if you're in Boston, we're going to get some rain overnight. And it's going to be pretty steady through tomorrow. But the rest of the week, looking good. The Who, now on ZLX.

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Happy Sunday evening. The capable talking heads will keep your ears tuned.

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Elvis Costello, not Elvis Presley, of course. It's The Rock Revolution on 100.7 WZLX, Watching the Detectives. A song very literally written about a show called The Detectives in England. Yeah, you can look that up. It's Pelosi. I'm just about ready to get out of here. Thank you for joining me tonight. I'll be back next Sunday night for another 2 hours of The Rock Revolution, playing you the rock of Austin you remember. If there's something you want to get on in the meantime, let me know. You can send me a talk back through the free and easy iHeart app. To play us out tonight, Fleetwood Mac on a grand tour. Seven Wonders. Peace and love, peace and love. I'll see you next Sunday night.

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18: 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I feel like a
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from Mr. Floyd. Do you accept the charge from the United States? Calling, are we reaching? So you can hang it up. And it's a man answering.

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2: We're talking movies today for our check-in. We want to know, what do you think is the best movie sequel of all time? So many movies are made sequels.
3: Mm-hmm.
2: They're successful, so they do it again, sometimes again, sometimes again, and again, and again.
3: And too many times. Yes. Yeah.
2: But we want to know, what was a really, really good one, though? I'll get us started.
4: Okay. I'll be back.
2: Terminator 2.
3: Yes. Yeah,
5: always. Always.
6: That's the best sequel.
2: It's the best sequel.
5: No, it's not the best, but it's up there.
2: Arnold coming back, this time not as the killer robot out to get Sarah Connor, but to save John Connor. To save him.
5: It's huge.
2: Up against the other one.
5: Mm-hmm.
2: Great sequel.
3: I'm afraid I'm going to steal Tyler's.
5: It's probably, it's, we can have the same answer. Thing.
2: Okay. I would love that.
3: I want to come up with something different, though.
5: That's all right.
6: Bridget Jones's Diary 2?
3: Yes.
5: Be you. Just be you.
3: Godfather 2.
5: Yeah. I'm with her.
3: Godfather 2.
5: Always GF2.
6: Really? You're going to go for 2, huh?
3: Yeah.
5: I'll also, it's the best sequel of all time. Yeah.
3: Yes. I'll also go for Empire Strikes Back.
2: Yes.
6: Ah, now you're talking.
2: Yes. That's good.
6: Now you're talking.
3: Yeah.
6: Tyler hasn't seen that, though.
2: Do you think they'll make another Father Stew?
3: I don't know. We can only hope.
6: Father Stew 2.
3: Father Stew.
6: Electric Boogaloo.
2: You've been swearing.
3: Father Stew and the third nipple.
5: You can already see the poster for the movie. It would be S, the number 2, U.
6: Yeah, right.
2: Yes.
5: There you go.
2: With the confessional in the background.
5: Yeah.
2: I need an act of contrition out of you.
5: Maybe it's like a real weird sequel. Like he goes, all of a sudden he converts to Judaism.
3: Okay.
2: But he's still working out at 2 a.m.
5: I had a great line, but I can't use it.
2: No, probably. Don't.
6: No.
2: You lack sleep. Don't do
3: just
2: it.
3: Just shut his mic off now.
5: It's probably good.
6: You don't. Shouldn't be up at 2 in the morning.
3: There's already words not. I have to talk to you about not using, so I'm going to say that this is probably going to be in that vein.
2: Jeez.
6: I'll amend mine, but I'll go James Cameron. Aliens.
5: That's a good one.
2: Oh, that's Aliens. A great one.
5: Because
6: it changed the whole premise,
2: yep.
6: But it kept Sigourney Weaver.
2: Yep.
6: And it's a whole, it's, that might be the... Maybe the first sequel that was worth it. Is Aliens the first sequel that's like worth it? I mean, you know, they got Godfather 2, I guess, but that changed the whole genre.
3: Hmm.
2: What about Terminator 2?
6: Well, it's James Cameron again. He'd already done it by then, and then Terminator 2 does the same thing, the old switcheroo.
2: What about that's Titanic 2?
6: Oh, he didn't well, he's still working on that.
2: Yeah.
3: Let me ask you a clarifying question here. Sorry. Yeah. When we say sequel, do we mean any number or two? Specifically.
5: Second one.
6: Good one.
2: Well, I don't know.
6: No,
2: I think you can skip a movie.
5: Yeah, I guess you could, yeah.
3: Because also, if we're going to be able to skip a movie, Indiana Jones and the Last Crusade.
6: Yeah.
3: Oh, Tremendous.
6: Yeah, yeah.
3: And that was the third in release order.
2: Mm-hmm.
3: Also third chronologically, I believe.
2: That's good.
3: Yeah.
2: That's good.
3: Yeah.
2: Producer Jack says Avengers Endgame, Avengers Infinity War.
5: Okay. Yeah. Oh, Endgame and Infinity War were incredible. You laughing
6: didn't
5: at
6: watch those movies, did you?
5: Yeah, I love Marvel stuff.
2: Why did he laugh at you
3: big
2: like
3: Marvel
2: that?
3: Big Marvel guy.
6: I know I'm not a big Marvel guy. I don't know. I didn't realize they had Osso Buco in Marvel movies.
5: there's some nice Italian restaurants if you watch closely.
3: He's got a lot of first editions, too.
2: All right, what do you think is the best movie sequel of all time?

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2: Remember when you were a kid, middle of the summertime, blazing hot? What a big deal it was to go to the movies.
3: Yeah.
2: Get into that dark, air-conditioned, hopefully huge theater.
3: Or a drive-in.
2: Wow.
3: I remember seeing Star Wars at the drive-in when I was a kid. That was awesome.
2: God, the Inman still have the drive-in, don't they? The Medford drive-in?
3: I think they do, yeah.
4: Mendon.
3: Yeah.
4: Right?
3: Mendon.
2: Mendon.
3: Yeah. Mendon Twin, was it called?
4: Yes.
2: Yeah. So it's still out there.
3: Yeah.
4: My mother dismissed me from school in second grade to go see Star Trek IV.
2: That's unbelievable.
4: Yeah.
2: Oh. Yeah. Wait, why are you giving them a round of applause?
3: Fantastic.
5: Mom's
4: George
5: genius.
4: And Gracie, man.
3: Yeah.
4: Captain, that'll be whales here.
2: This is why the Chinese are kicking us our ass in
4: That's
2: math.
4: Not why.
2: Yes, it is.
4: That's not why.
2: Yeah, you go in the movies.
5: Star Trek would be better. What are you talking about?
4: 760 on my math SATs when that's when they scored.
2: For our check-in today, what is the best movie sequel of all time? The best second effort. Maybe a third effort.
4: Maybe.
2: Could be.
4: A triad, if you
2: I know Pelosi likes Jaws, but I'm sure he loves Jaws 2,
5: don't
2: 3,
5: even,
2: and 4.
4: Calm down, guy.
5: I gotta say, the score of Jaws 2 is really good. John Williams did the music for Jaws 2, and
2: nobody remembers.
5: Kind of a good score.
2: Nobody remembers.
5: I do. No. I'm saying it right now.
4: I did see Jaws and a couple of other movies at Boston Symphony Hall with the Pops playing the score live, and I cannot recommend that enough.
2: That would be cool.
4: Awesome. It's very, very cool.
2: Was Jaws 2 the one with Michael Caine?
5: No, that's Jaws 4. That's Jaws the Revenge.
2: Even he says he's embarrassed by that.
5: Yeah. He said, it bought me a lovely house.
2: Lee from Kingston. Lee, what is the best movie sequel of all time?
6: You cannot have this list without having Rocky 2 on it.
4: Yes, great call.
3: Adrian!
2: You should ring the bell. Ding!
3: Yes!
2: The Italian Stallion.
6: It after the first one.
2: That's right.
3: It's fantastic.
2: Rocky, you got to come back. You got to come out of retirement.
6: Yes!
2: You can do it, kid.
6: Yes!
2: I like that. That is an uplifting movie. That's a great sequel.
3: It's a fantastic sequel.
2: Let's go to Rick in Holbrook. Rick, what's your movie?
7: The Dark Knight in the Batman series.
2: Yes, right. Yes.
3: That's the best of all three of them, too.
2: Heath Ledger.
3: Academy Award. That.
2: Academy Award, Best Supporting Actor.
3: Yep.
2: And Christian Bale, who is going to be in the upcoming John Madden movie, playing Al Davis.
3: He's playing Al Davis with a lot of weird-looking makeup.
8: Is he going to talk like Batman? Is he going to talk like Batman and Al Davis?
2: They must be paying him a lot of money. He's going to buy a house off of that. Why would he do that?
3: You know, you got to wonder. Christian Bale is a very serious, accomplished actor.
2: Mm-hmm.
3: And he's doing a movie with Nick Cage, who's never said no to anything. It's a weird combination.
2: Nick Cage has had a lot of good movies, too.
3: But when was the last good one?
2: Imagine pitching an Englishman the story of John Madden, and you're going to be the owner of the football team.
3: No, it's great. Don't get me wrong. I love the idea. But when was the last time Nicolas Cage did a really good movie?
2: What was the one about the pig?
5: I just told you, Face Off with John Travolta, where they switched
2: faces. No, that was terrible.
3: That was like 25 years ago.
2: No, there was a pretty good one where he's like a truffle guy.
4: It's called Pig.
2: Pig.
4: Yeah.
2: That was good.
3: With Nicolas Cage?
2: Yes.
5: Yes.
2: It was his comeback movie.
3: Wasn't Johnny Cage or somebody like that?
2: No, stop it.
9: I'm going to go with The Dark Knight Rises, which is probably an obvious pick for a lot of people.
3: Yes.
2: Dark Knight Rises.
3: Yes.
2: Well, bring me the Batman.

0: Dark Knight Rises, the third one?
1: It's the third one, yeah.
0: Yeah, right.
2: That's
1: tremendous
2: okay.
1: one. Bane.
2: That
1: tremendous.
2: Works.
3: Citizens of Gotham City.
4: For me, greatest sequel of all time, just a little outside the box thinking here. How about Halloween 2?
2: Halloween 2?
0: Right. Yeah.
1: Interesting.
5: Mm.
1: Very interesting.
2: Was that still Jamie Lee Curtis?
0: Yeah, isn't it?
2: I never got into
0: that. That expands
2: Halloween
0: on
2: movies.
0: The whole. No, expands never. On the whole thing.
2: Yeah.
0: It expands on the whole. Yeah.
2: Horror genre?
0: Yes, exactly right.
2: It's bless you.
1: Interesting text here we're getting. 508 this weekend at Bernie's, too.
5: Oh, God.
2: Right, because there wasn't me. Enough said in the first one. We have to do it again.
5: Yes.
0: Back to the Future, too.
5: Oh, yeah. Tremendous.
0: Come on.
5: Tremendous.
0: Come on.
1: Yeah.
0: Yes. Come on.
5: Yeah.
0: Filmed at the same time as the first movie. Genius.
5: Yeah.
0: Genius.
2: Was the third one the one with the train?
0: Yes, that's the Old West.
2: That was so bad.
0: Still a good movie.
2: No,
0: still,
2: it's completely
5: right. It
0: do not speak ill of the Holy Trinity of
2: that
0: movies.
2: Was a horrible movie. That come
1: one,
2: on.
1: I'm with Chuck on that one.
0: What are you talking about?
1: Mm. Yeah,
2: that was like
1: nuts.
2: The Wild Wild West with
0: shut
2: Will
0: your
2: Smith.
0: Oh, God, that is a terrible
2: horrible.
0: Movie.
2: Horrible.
1: 774 Texter, Mission Impossible, The Final Reckoning.
2: Mm. Which those, one is that?
1: Oh, there's like 20 of them, so
2: yes.
1: I don't even know. Well, that was the last one, the very last one they just did, right?
0: I think so. Close.
5: I think so.
0: I think so. Yeah, the one where he's on the plane.
5: Yeah.
0: I like the one with Philip Seymour Hoffman is my favorite because he's so evil. That's a really good one. I think it's the second or third one.
2: Bill from Bridgewater, what is the best movie sequel of all time? What do you think?
6: Without a doubt, guys, Godfather Part 2.
1: Yeah, we're going to get a lot of those today.
2: There it is again. Another Godfather fan.
1: Absolutely.
0: Wasn't how I wanted it.
2: Great movie.
1: I want respect.
0: It's not what Pop wanted.
1: This is a good one. Has anybody said Empire Strikes Back yet?
0: Daniel.
5: I gotta go.
1: You did say that?
2: Yeah, you did
1: say that. Oh, that was the first one you said, right?
5: Jesus Christ.
1: I thought you said something else.
5: I said Godfather 2, and then I said...
1: Yeah, you said Godfather 2.
5: Empire Strikes Back. You just checked out in the middle of my answer.
0: By the way, Empire Strikes Back is the best Star Wars movie. That's it.
2: Wait, I gotta go back to the Godfather. Talia Shire?
5: Shire.
2: Her husband in the movie. Is it Carlo?
0: Yes.
1: Yes.
0: Carlo.
2: I just saw an Instagram from him yesterday. He's doing an appearance at a restaurant in New York.
5: Get out.
1: Dude, they just did one in Rhode Island last year. He does this all the time.
2: Oh, my God.
1: Yes.
2: He looks like he's on the bus to go to bingo at Foxwoods.
1: It's like him and a bunch of other bust-out actors that were in like one big movie.
2: Yes.
1: And they do these dinners and they answer questions.
2: Yes.
1: And they did one in Rhode Island, and my friend texted the group, and he goes, we have to go to this. I was like, not with a gun to my head would I go to this. And he went.
0: Would you get him a drink?
1: And he loved it. He said it was great.
2: I hope he enjoyed his iceberg lettuce salad. I'm sure it was great.
1: Oh, God.
5: Yikes on bikes.
2: Oof. More texts.
1: 781, Friday the 13th, part 2.
0: Mm-hmm. Again, expanded the horror genre. It takes it in a whole new place.
1: I can't believe I didn't think of this myself. This is great. 617, Porky's 2.
0: Oh, jeez.
5: Oh, God. Jeez.
2: Kim Cattrall.
5: Oh, yes.
1: Here's another great one. I don't think you were a fan, though, Chuck. Or maybe it was Danielle. 781 text. Top Gun 2, Maverick.
5: Oh, yeah.
2: I liked it. I didn't think it was great. I thought the first one was better.
1: It's a different time and place.
5: Yeah.
1: Yeah. I mean,
5: they recreated the volleyball scene. That might have been unnecessary, but what are we going
2: to
5: do?
2: Talk to me, Goose. Mm. Talk to me.
1: Well, they didn't play volleyball. They played beach football.
0: Pickleball.
5: But you know what I mean. They recreated the original scene. You know what I mean.
2: I like Rodney here. I like Star Trek IV, The Wrath of Khan.
0: Oh, well, wait a minute.
2: Khan!
5: No, that was Wrath of Khan was 3, wasn't it?
0: 2. Star Trek 2 is The Wrath of Khan.
2: Whatever
0: which is
2: it is. Wrath of Khan.
0: Ever.
5: 4 was Voyage Home.
2: I like that one.
0: 4 is The Voyage Home.
2: They put creatures in our ears.
5: Oh, yes, that's right.
1: I don't know if this is actually a movie. You guys are going to have to tell me on this. We got a 774 texter that says, Harold and Kumar Escape from Guantanamo Bay.
5: Yeah.
2: Is that a sequel?
1: Jack says yes.
0: Yeah. Yes, they were did the, what was it, Go to White Castle.
2: Yeah.
0: So the sequel is Escape from Guantanamo Bay.
1: There's another one, 617, Dirty Harry.
0: Oh.
2: Yeah.
0: Yeah, yeah, yeah.
1: How could you forget that one?
5: Mm-hmm.
2: It's a good one.
1: Hmm.
2: You know, the Mad Max series, the second one.
0: Oh, yes, yes.
2: So much better than the first one.
0: The Road Warrior.
2: The Road Warrior, yes.
0: And Beyond Thunderdome, of course. You can't go wrong.
2: Getting a little campy now. Getting a little campy.
0: It's a sequel. It's remembered, isn't it?
2: All right, you want to defend it? Go ahead. Tina Turner was great in that.
0: Beyond Thunderdome? Absolutely. Two thumbs up from Siskel and Ebert, if I recall.

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1: It's a movie check-in today. What is the best movie sequel of all time? It's summertime. It's time to go to the movies. Go there first. You get your giant tub of popped corn.
2: With the butter flavoring.
1: Get some Twizzlers to dip in the salty popcorn and then eat. Salt, sweet.
2: You're dipping your Twizzler in the popcorn?
1: I am.
2: Yeah. Is that like the D in the box?
3: Wow. Okay.
2: Just saying.
1: It's not a popcorn surprise.
2: Well, then I don't want it.
3: Yeah.
2: I don't want it.
1: What do you think is the best movie sequel of all time? Melissa from Dedham, take us to the movies. What is it?
4: Well, I definitely don't think it's the best of all time. My first thought was that Godfather's 2. But one I think is kind of funny is Meet the Fockers after Meet the Parents. Because it was just such great casting with Barbara Streisand and Dustin Hoffman. And
1: that's
4: they
1: right.
4: all played off.
1: Blythe Danner.
4: She was awesome. She's still awesome. But, I just thought it was a great movie. I mean, it was ridiculous, but it made you laugh.
1: Yeah, but that was a good sequel. I think they're making another one right now.
3: I think
1: it's
3: they
1: coming
3: are,
1: out. I think I saw a trailer for it.
2: Enough already.
1: Yes. I know.
2: It's been too long.
3: Yeah.
2: We're going to bring back Seinfeld while we're at it. Stop.
1: Yeah, but they do well, so they bring it back again and again and again.
2: Define well.
3: Everything's a reboot.
1: Yeah.
2: You know what I saw? No original ideas.
3: You know what I saw is coming to Netflix? They're rebooting. Remember the TV show A Different World?
2: Oh, yeah.
3: With Brandy the singer? Just saying.
1: They're going to do it again?
3: I saw that this morning. That was my some of my toilet reading.
1: Oh,
2: all right.
1: Gary from Beverly, good morning. Take us off the toilet and take us to the movies. What is one of the best movie sequels of all time?
5: How about Cheech and Chong, Nice Dreams?
1: Danielle, would you look up the Academy Awards for that?
2: Yes. I think there were 17 nominations off the top of my head.
3: Too many. We'll be here all day.
1: Wow, we got a Cheech and Chong answer.
2: All right.
3: It's not a complete show.
1: How many movies did they make together?
2: Let's see.
1: Because they made a lot of money. Those movies were very successful.
2: 9 official feature films.
1: 9?
2: Yeah.
3: That's insane. I would have never guessed that many.
1: No.
2: Up in Smoke, Cheech and Chong's next movie, Nice Dreams, Things Are Tough All Over, Still Smoking, Cheech and Chong's The Corsican Brothers, Cheech and Chong's animated movie, Cheech and Chong's last movie, plus companion concert and associated archival releases like Get Out of My Room.
3: But none of those are anything compared to the fact that they have one of the greatest Christmas songs of all time, Santa Claus and His Old Lady. Yes, say it. Say it.
1: It's debatable.
3: Admit it.
1: That is so debatable.
3: Please admit it.
1: Are you serious?
3: Oh, God, yeah.
1: It just sounds so dated.
3: Oh, I love it. Juvenile. I love it.
1: Let me grab a talk fan.
6: Friday the 13th, Part 3, when Jason finally gets his mask.
7: Ah, there you go. Reveal of the mask.
1: I'm not really into the whole series.
2: Mm-hmm.
1: I know they do very well. There's always a girl being chased through the woods, and she trips several times for some reason. She can't run.
2: Mm-hmm.
7: Yeah. Scantily clad.
2: Just stumbling all over the place.
1: Yeah. Crying hysterically.
2: Well, at least there wasn't a curling iron scene like in Sleepaway Camp.
1: Wow.
8: Ghostbusters 2 is a great sequel.
3: No, it's not.
1: Ghostbusters 2.
3: No. I never saw the one they did. Is he talking about the one that just came out like a few years ago?
1: With Melissa McCarthy
3: and Kristen Wiig?
2: Ghostbusters 2 was 89.
3: Okay, no, I'm talking about...
2: We're not
3: about,
2: talking about the We Need to Have Females in the Male Roles reboot.
1: I heard that was...
3: I never
1: What was Ghostbusters 2? What was the...
7: The giant painting with the scary guy that comes out of the painting.
3: Yeah. Oh, that's right.
7: And the city has all the ooze underneath. And they take the Statue of Liberty and they... Use it to defeat the bad guy.
1: Yeah. It was good.
7: But what do you mean you don't remember?
1: The first one was better, though.
7: Oh, of course. First one's epic. One of the best movies.
9: Well, I'm going to have to go with Star Trek, The Wrath of Khan. The amount of overacting in that movie just made it great. And it was so much better than the first one.
3: Wow. You say Trek?
7: Chasing around the moons of Nimbus 3.

0: My mother didn't like Rashomon.
1: Don't make me quote Khan.
2: What's his name in the muscle suit?
1: Ricardo Montalban.
2: Ricardo Montalban. Yes.
1: And of course, Shatner. Wow. Giving the maybe the best performance of his life.
2: Khan!
3: I'm sorry. I'm going to have to go with the Twilight sequels. I had to sit and think about that one.
2: Wow.
0: Never got into that franchise.
2: No. Mm-hmm. Well, I think it depends on your age at the time, too. Yeah. All right, there's no wrong answers, though.
1: A few wrong answers.
2: Grab some of those texts. We got a ton of texts coming in here.
4: Scary Movie 2.
0: What was that?
4: 978, Nightmare on Elm Street 3, Dream Warriors.
0: Oh, God.
4: Which, I'm sure you remember the theme song by Dokken.
2: Wow.
4: You remember that? Please tell me you remember that.
1: No.
4: Oh, here's a good one. 978, Best Sequel, Hangover 2.
2: I don't know about that.
0: No.
2: Well, no.
4: Hangover was epic. Yeah. Hangover 2 was okay. Hangover 3 was awful.
2: Yes.
0: I didn't see 2 or 3.
4: Did somebody say Indiana Jones and the Temple of Doom?
1: No, but that is a good one.
0: It's good, but it's no Last Crusade.
1: See, I got to say that might be my favorite indie movie.
0: Which one? The first one I saw. Temple of Doom?
1: Yeah. Mm. I was too little, and I remember when they pulled the heart out of the guy's chest and still beating.
4: Here's one that just does not get mentioned enough. 774. Rambo, First Blood, Part 2.
1: Mm. No.
4: Come on.
2: No. Come on. What happens in Part 2? The first one I thought was great.
1: He becomes a commando again.
4: He becomes a commando again and he beats all the bad guys. What do you mean what happened?
1: The first movie.
2: All right, but in the last one, like, it's his daughter he's going to save or something.
5: I'm going to go back. I'm not going back. No, all right, I'll go back. But I'm not this time. No, but I will this time.
4: Oh,
5: but not again.
4: Here's a great
5: I'll go.
4: This is such a great movie. 207, Cannonball Run 2.
1: Yeah. Dom DeLuise make it to that one?
2: 774, City Slickers 2, The Legend of Curly's Gold.
0: Oh, God.
4: Oh, my God.
1: Movies that were on TBS late at night.
4: All right, so you're going to be mad because I'm not a fan of this movie, but a 978 text. Everybody loves this. Christmas Vacation.
1: Oh, yeah.
2: Yeah.
4: Yeah.
2: Yep.
1: That's a good one.
2: That's a good one.
4: Okay.
1: Are they sequels, though? Like, is James Bond a sequel or is it a series?
4: You know what I mean?
1: Like, if you call James Bond, like, so to me, Vacation's kind of like a series, right?
4: Yeah, well, James Bond is one of those things that's been going on for 70 years, so that's a kind of a, that's a tough one. But, like, here's one that never got mentioned, and I can't believe it. Bourne Supremacy.
0: Huh.
2: I never got into those.
4: Oh, those movies are great.
2: No.
4: Are you kidding?
1: Can't do Matt Damon.
4: And, oh, by the way, also, nobody said Beverly Hills Cop 2. What is wrong with our listeners?
2: Because Beverly Hills Cop 1 was the best.
1: Yeah.
4: 2 is fantastic.
2: It's good, but it's not as good as the first one.
4: 3 is horrendous, and the reboot they did a few years ago was awful.
2: Brutal. 508, Toy Story 2.
4: Yeah. Mm. Okay, yeah.
2: That is good.
4: And they got another one coming out, don't they?
0: Yes.
1: The fifth one, I think it is.
0: I think so, right?
4: Jeez. Is it supposed to be the last one?
0: We never know.
4: Lethal Weapon 1 through 4.
2: 978. Not sure how many they made, but what about Borat? The second one? I tried to watch the second one. I had to get out of it. The first one was genius.
0: Yeah.
4: There's certain movies that should have sequels that don't.
0: Like, we need to do a segment on that one day.
4: Like, where's Boogie Nights 2?
0: All right, Dirk. All right.
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5: When I was in my 20s and a little bit more of a hoe.
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2: Boston.
3: How can it be August 17th? Come on.
5: Looks like October 3rd out there.
3: It was just the 4th of July.
5: Because you said summer's over on July 4th, so speed moves, time moves at quantum speeds now, Chuck. We've quantum jumped into the non-summer timeline.
3: Yesterday morning, I was out early with the dog. Did you feel that?
5: There was a bite.
3: Did you feel that?
5: There was a bit of a bite.
6: Danielle, is it just me, or is Chuck the guy who just, like, is ruining the whole back half of the summer?
5: Yes.
6: Like, you're obsessed with the summer ending instead of enjoying what it is.
5: You know what it is? You know what you are? You are... Let me put it in perspective.
3: So where's this going?
5: I just turned 49 a month ago, right? Yeah. Instead of telling people for the next year, I'm 49... That's the equivalent of me being like, I'm turning 50. I'm pushing 50. Not for another 10, 11 months.
6: Right.
5: You're putting the cart before the horse. Let's all just back up a little.
6: Plenty of great weather ahead of us.
3: No, absolutely. And of course, the way everything's going with the climate, I think it's going to be summery right through Thanksgiving.
5: Watch out, there's a curb behind you. Don't fall off.
3: But over the weekend, I finished harvesting my wood. I split the last of it.
5: So did Tyler.
3: I stacked it. Yeah.
6: Wow. We were making fun of him.
5: No, that was just, you know. Hey, what? Don't act like you don't say that, Jeff.
3: I am ready for the El Nino winter.
5: Guy.
3: You know? What?
5: It, super El Nino is not going to be good.
3: I
5: we
3: know.
5: We might lose, like, a good percentage of the population. This is a bad thing.
3: This is big.
5: This is bad.
3: Yeah. Skiing should be awesome.
6: Oh, I'm in a great mood now.
5: Carter's going to be psyched.
3: Yeah.
6: I was in a good mood when I came in here today. What's going on?
5: You're fine.
6: You ruined it for me.
5: You're the one that brought it up.
3: We have stories to share. We have personal stories to share today
6: for
3: Am I the A-Hole and the check-in as well.
6: We I think yours is worse than mine, but we'll get to it.
3: Yeah, mine is much worse than yours.
7: Yours is so bad.
5: That is amazing.
3: It's so gross. Oh, it's so ammoniated.
5: It's just there's particulate matter. There's detritus.
3: That's not coming out.
5: No, that you got to scrap the whole thing. Oh, what?
3: I got to get a carpet
5: endorsement.
3: I don't
5: want to ruin it, but there was a certain rule that was put in place at the beginning of a certain timeline, and it seems that rule was violated, which led to this.
3: Violated.
5: Yeah.
3: Thank you. Yes.
5: Kelly.
3: Yes.
6: I'm not saying anything, Kel.
3: Nolan's had a weekend. Aside from me harvesting my wood. Which was a highlight, I got to say, because it's all done. It's all stacked. I have so much. I had to start another row. Okay?
6: Proud of it, too.
3: Yes.
6: So proud.
3: Because it was such a pain in the ass.
5: You got nothing
3: swinging my 8-pound maul. What are you talking about? We had that discussion, too. We haven't done anything this summer because of this damn dog.
6: Anyway. Whose idea was that dog again? Just refresh.
5: He tried to fight it. He tried.
3: Show me the face you made when I said we're getting a puppy. Let me say it. We're getting a puppy.
6: Yeah, that was it.
3: There it is.
6: That was the face.
3: Classic Rock Challenge today, 7:10. Leonard Skinner and Foreigner at the Xfinity Center this Saturday. Weekend show.
5: Yes.
3: And then at 8:10, Rob Zombie and Marilyn Manson. They're going to be at the Xfinity Center on August 27th. We will challenge you to start off your week. Get the ganglia twitching.
5: Oh.
3: Let's go. Offspring ZLX.

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3: Oh. 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
4: You know, I was out yesterday watering the flowers, as they say. And I was thinking to myself, my God, when the hell was the last time it rained? I feel like I've had to do this every day.
5: I know. My lawn is just gone, which is great because I don't have to mow it. I'm fine with that.
4: I generally give up around this time of year with my lawn anyway. Yeah. So it is what it is. But we're going to see some cloudy and damp weather to start the work week. We've got a lot of showers likely around the greater Boston area this morning. It's just gross out right now. National Weather Service puts the chance of rain about 60%, with most of it expected during the morning. Before becoming more scattered later in the day. Temperatures will get up to the mid-70s, mostly cloudy skies sticking around throughout the day. Tonight we'll see cloudy skies with some patchy fog and lows in the upper 60s, Chuck.
5: Open those windows.
4: Yes, get a little circulation in the house. Get that stagnant air out. El Nino continues to strengthen, and the NOAA now says there's a greater than 90% chance it becomes very strong this fall and winter, a super El Nino, if you will. It's a 69% chance that between October and December that it exceeds the strength of every El Nino event measured since records began in 1950.
5: Mm-hmm. Wow. You know, this is why Elon Musk is way ahead of the curve. He's going to be moving to Mars. We're all going to be going there. Okay?
4: No, he can go.
5: They're going to open up a Hooters on Mars. It's going to be great. Very habitable.
4: Do you get a discount on your wings with your Tesla?
5: Perhaps.
4: Okay.
5: There might be some temperature fluctuations on the planet, but we'll figure it out.
4: Where should I put this to go order? Put it in the frunk. Put it in the frunk. I always forget.
5: I always forget I have a frunk. I'm so used to not having a frunk.
4: I know, and you have a frunk.
5: That's the front trunk.
4: Yeah. It's like the fupa of the vehicle.
2: Wow.
5: You like that? You like that, don't you?
4: I'm such a child. Anyway, as far as El Nino goes, what does it mean for us here in the Northeast? It generally favors warmer than average temperatures in the winter, which some people might be okay with. However, it does increase the odds of above average snowfall along coastal portions of the Northeast and Mid-Atlantic. So
5: hello.
4: That'll hit me in Tyler, but you inland in the hinterlands in Hopkinton.
5: That doesn't make any sense. That's backwards.
4: It's because of the water temperature and all the things and the other stuff.
5: So what's it going to be like up in ski country?
4: I don't know. It's very unpredictable. But they're saying temperatures, it's like a more than 3 degrees Celsius swing, which I guess is unprecedented. So good times. Good times had by all.
5: All of a sudden we do Celsius. Okay.
4: Well, that's you know, the governing body is a global one, and that's how they measure these things. The FDA has upgraded a massive egg recall tied to a multi-state salmonella outbreak to class one. It's the highest risk level, meaning exposure could potentially cause serious illness or death. Could have explosive diarrhea. It would be bloody, so just keep an eye on that. About 19 million eggs are involved. Nearly 100 illnesses have been reported across 17 states. Good thing I don't know that it's necessarily going to hit us up here. It went to a lot of food service places in the Midwest and Mid-Atlantic region, and also went to a lot of Kroger supermarkets. But just in case you're traveling to like Texas, Oklahoma, Louisiana, maybe stay away from the omelet bar this week.
5: I had eggs yesterday.
4: Yep.
5: Sunday eggs.
4: Well.
5: Should I get like a 5-gallon plastic bucket put near me?
4: What color were they?
5: The eggs?
4: Yeah.
5: They're actually.
4: Come on.
5: Exactly. I know where you're going.
4: Let's go. What color were the eggs, Chuck?
5: They were white.
4: Yeah?
5: But I generally go for the brown egg.
4: Well, you know what they
5: but
4: say.
5: But I didn't buy those.
4: You know what they say about brown eggs.
5: What do they say?
6: Brown eggs are local eggs and local eggs are fresh.
5: That was burned into my head as a child.
4: Everybody's, it's like, don't put mercury in the trash.
6: Brown eggs are local eggs, and local eggs are fresh.
5: Bump, bump.
4: Mm-hmm. Police in Bellingham searching for a man accused of climbing through the window of a home and attacking somebody inside. Police say the break-in happened early Friday morning when the suspect entered the home through a window and assaulted a resident. He's described as a thin man, about 6 feet tall, between 30 and 40 years old. Police have increased patrols in the neighborhood, and they're asking anyone with information to contact investigators. They've got Mari Salazar out from Channel 7 doing a live shot. And I'm like, can I just imagine this? Like, somebody climbs in through your window, and now the news stations are doing a live shot in front of your house at 6 o'clock in the morning.
5: You're having a rough day. You didn't get any sleep.
4: You didn't get any sleep. You're worried. You freaked out.
5: It's raining.
4: You got to go buy new screens. It's a whole thing. Worcester police shot and killed an aggressive fox yesterday after it chased a dog and refused to leave a homeowner's yard. You may remember last week we talked about the two separate fox attacks in Worcester. A six-year-old girl was dragged off her bike Wednesday night by one, and a 45-year-old woman was bitten on the foot Thursday morning. So they think maybe possibly the same fox, maybe rabid. So when they were police were responding to the home over the weekend, and the fox ran at an officer, the officer shot and killed the fox.
5: This is after it went to some lady's backyard, and she assaulted the fox with an umbrella pole.
4: With a pole.
5: Yeah. Which she pulled it.
4: Which we saw the pole on the TV. It was like, can you show us the pole with which you used to
5: hit the fox?
4: Black
5: aluminum umbrella pole. Gave it a couple of whacks.
4: Let's get a little B-roll of the thing. So they're, of course, now going to send the head off to the state, tested for rabies. Officials will keep people updated on that situation. Actress Hayden Panettiere has died at the age of 36. Her family confirmed that through a publicist. Really sad news. She became a household name playing the cheerleader Claire Bennett on Heroes and later starred as country singer Juliet Barnes on the show Nashville. She earned 2 Golden Globe noms. She also appeared in Remember the Titans and the Scream franchise. She'd been acting since childhood.
5: She was a big, big star for a short period of time.
4: Yes. Very bright. And then kind of like faded into the background for a while. No cause of death has been released. Her death remains under investigation. She has struggled with some stuff over the years, though. She had a hard time, I think, with some mental health issues, maybe some substance issues as well. So I don't know if any of that was connected to this. But she leaves behind an 11-year-old daughter, which is super sad. And I was telling you earlier this morning, like, it's one of those weird brain connection things. I think of her every time I use my garbage disposal. Because in the show Heroes, her character got her hand stuck in the disposal, and that's how, and she pulled it out and it regenerated, and that's how she figured out she had superpowers. Every damn time I hit that button, I think of that girl.
5: So the thousands of times you've used the garbage disposal.
4: I always think of Hayden Panettiere.
5: Each time.
4: Every single time.
5: You should talk to somebody about that. That's weird.
4: The copay with our health insurance is too expensive. I don't make kiss money. 68 degrees in Medford right now and raining. But we will see a high somewhere around 75 today. Rain's going to continue through most of the day. It's going to be gross. Roads are pretty slick, and people are not paying attention, as per usual. Plus, you've got the LED headlight glare, so just take it slow. Calm down. Everybody relax. I'm Danielle. That's your download.
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7: All right, Sox had a 3-game series in Pittsburgh over the weekend. They lost Friday night, won Saturday with Sonny Gray getting his career-high 15th win of the season. Before yesterday's game, the Sox placed Yoshida and Justin Slayton on the injured list. We have other injury news as well. Roman Anthony and Trevor Story officially have their rehab assignment set. Story actually played yesterday for Worcester, and Roman Anthony will play for the Portland Sea Dogs tomorrow.
5: How's the finger?
7: I don't know, man, but we need those guys back because we're not hitting the ball to save our lives. And
5: no, the one win we had over the weekend was 1-0.
7: I know.
5: What happened?
7: I know.
5: We're riding high.
7: So yesterday's game we go. It did not start out well for the Sox. Patrick Sandoval was the starter. He got absolutely rocked.
5: Yeah, he did. Something's wrong.
7: Seven runs in 4 innings. I can't believe he actually came out for the third inning. I'm sorry, for the fourth inning. I was like, they're putting him back out there again?
5: Talked him out of it. I don't know why, because he was kind of limpy.
7: He did not look good. Sox tried to chip away the 7-run deficit in the fifth. Connor Wong hit a 3-run shot, but then they got hit with a 2.5-hour rain delay. Did you watch this game yesterday?
5: Dude, I did up to a point.
7: The way it looks outside right now, that's how it looked in Pittsburgh.
4: Oh.
7: I was like, oh, it's...
5: But they stopped it in the seventh inning and then waited 2.5 hours?
7: They had to get that game and they're not going to play Pittsburgh.
5: But isn't that an official game?
7: They could have called it, but they usually like to try and finish it when they can.
5: Was there anybody left
7: sitting
5: in the rain for 2.5 hours?
7: It didn't work out for us either because the Sox ran out of gas. They lost 8-3. They've now lost 7 of their last 9 games, 3 straight series, all to bottom dwellers. The Pirates, the Blue Jays, and the A's. What are we doing? We're losing the last place teams here. Hey, maybe some home cooking is just what they need. 6-game homestand starts tonight at 7:10 against Arizona. Alec Gamboa on the hill. We do have some good news for the Sox. They're headed to Iowa next year for the Field of Dreams game.
5: That is cool. We talked about that on Friday. Why don't they do the Sox?
7: I don't know, but I feel like we willed it into existence. Yes. I think we did. They're going to play the Kansas City Royals in the cornfields of Iowa. That's pretty cool. Also, this is wild. Shout out to fellow Bostonian Joshua Baez at the Cardinals. He's like 23 years old.
4: Oh.
7: On Saturday, he became the first player in Major League Baseball history to homer in his first three at-bats in the majors. And the first one was on the very first pitch.
5: First pitch of his career.
7: Just croaked it, 450 feet.
5: He had 30 family members there watching.
7: Very cool.
5: That's very
4: That's
5: cool.
4: Amazing.
7: Yeah, he plays for the Cardinals, which is like a tremendous franchise to play for, other than Boston, of course. Also on Saturday, Doc Rivers inducted into the Naismith Memorial Basketball Hall of Fame. He won 1,194 regular season games as an NBA coach, sixth most in NBA history. And Kevin Garnett, Paul Pierce, and Ray Allen were there to welcome him into the Hall. Here's what Doc had to say about having the big three there.
8: Those three in particular have had their ups and downs, you know. And the fact that they all three agreed to be together on the stage and have kind of, you know, drop the BS is the way I would like to put it, is just absolutely amazing. Maybe my last good coaching feat.
7: You got him there.
5: What is up with these guys? Why can't they get along? What happened?
7: I think it's more of a Ray Allen issue than it is anything else. I don't know. I don't know the whole story. I got to be honest with you. Doc also took a quick trip down memory lane.
8: These three guys beside me, man, thank you. What made them great for me is you allowed me to coach you. You really did. You remember the duck boat trip we took, you know, and Kevin wasn't real happy that it was 8 in the morning and we're getting on a duck boat. And I can't swear, which means I can't tell you anything that Kevin Garnett said.
7: It was a good night.
5: Doc loved being with the Celtics.
7: Oh, yeah. There's another clip I was going to play for you, too, where he says he wouldn't be in the Hall of Fame without Boston.
5: Yeah.
7: He never would have been there. So, hey, congrats to Doc Rivers on the Hall of Fame nod, and especially for helping us win Banner 17. Finally, melancholy trails to former Major League pitcher Tommy John, the namesake behind the pioneering elbow surgery that prolonged his career for 14 more years and has helped countless others throughout the years continue their careers, died Saturday at the age of 83. That's sports. I'm Tyler. This is the Chuck Nolan Morning Show. Skinner, Foreigner, this Saturday night at the Xfinity Center, 7:10. That is your Classic Rock Challenge coming up on ZLX.
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2: 16 days ago, the music world was shaken. Martha Reeves came out, the inaugural Women's Pro Baseball League game in Springfield, Illinois.
3: Yes.
2: And did the national anthem. Didn't go well.
4: Oh.
2: A little shaky.
3: Just a skosh.
2: A little off key.
4: Yeah.
2: Little?
3: I see you do it, Nolan.
2: It's been shared millions of times by people. Keep in mind she's 85 years old, okay?
4: Yeah.
2: Damn. That was something.
3: Yes.
2: She was on a TV show over the weekend, and she explained what happened. And you know what? It's not her fault.
3: No, never is.
4: Okay? Mm, debatable.
2: Well, she proves it. Kind of.
3: Ish.
2: It's coming.
5: No.

0: Boston's Classic Rock, 100.7 WCLX. It's the Chuck Nolan Morning Show with Danielle Murr and Tyler. Going back a couple of weeks ago, Martha Reeves made headlines. It was the first game of the Women's Pro Baseball League, which apparently they're playing all the games in Springfield, Illinois, okay. Despite the fact that we have a Boston team there.
1: Well,
2: they're all playing there.
0: Yeah, all the teams play just in that one place.
2: They're hoping the league grows to the point where they can just be normal and people and teams will travel, but I don't know. There's not a lot of teams in the league, so we're going to have to like go to L.A. all the time. It's like it's kind of weird.
0: And how many people are in Springfield, Illinois?
2: Wow.
0: Does that draw a big crowd?
2: Is it a central?
1: I hope none of them are listening on the free iHeartRadio app right now.
0: Well done.
2: Is it a central location? Is it like equidistant between here and L.A. or something?
0: Like on a Friday night, do you want to watch the Boston team in Springfield, Illinois, if you're from Illinois?
2: I guess if you want to see some chicks play baseball,
0: Chicks play baseball.
1: He's just so predictable.
2: I think it's a great idea. I'm waiting for this league.
0: The game was overshadowed by the beginning when Motown legend Martha Reeves, who sounded like this in 1964.

0: That version or the Van Halen version?
1: Oh.
2: I'm not a big fan of the Van Halen version.
1: Oh, wow.
0: Why is that?
2: I don't like the covers. I hated when they did covers. It drove me crazy.
0: All the covers.
2: They're a band that doesn't need to do covers.
0: Like You Really Got Me? You hated that cover?
2: I didn't hate it. They didn't need to do it. That was a record company thing, so they could have a hit.
1: Mm.
0: Such a purist.
2: Yes.
0: Such a purist.
2: Don't get me going on this.
0: All right.
2: We're going to go off course.
0: Wow. All right.
1: Wow.
2: Then I'll start telling
0: that's
2: the whole
0: sidebar.
2: Story.
0: No, right, no. So Martha Reeves sang a very shaky version of the Star Spangled Banner, and she took a lot of heat for it, too.
1: She did.
0: Yeah.
1: And you could kind of hear the preview of where that
0: yeah.
1: was going to come in eventually in the later years.
0: She's 85 years old.
1: All right.
0: All right?
1: Like and to see
0: she's,
1: you guys do
0: she's
1: it.
0: Still out there doing the Frankie Valli.
1: Correct.
0: Who just announced he's not on tour anymore.
1: Thank God. I mean,
2: yeah,
1: they're
2: I saw
1: propping
2: that.
1: Him up with, it's like a marionette up there on stage.
0: His eyes don't blink. Oh. He focuses just on the first row and his eyes don't blink.
1: No. Like, at least the few times I've seen Johnny Mathis in his very older years, he's still moving across the stage. He's cruising.
0: Okay.
1: Frankie, they're like...
0: Tom Jones?
1: Yes.
0: Same thing.
1: Yes.
0: Frankie, lip syncing.
1: Well...
0: Allegedly.
1: Don't really have the power anymore.
0: So the Star Spangled Banner went badly. But she's not taking the fall for this. She
1: no.
0: was on a TV show over the weekend, and she explained it's not her fault, and she proved that she can sing the national anthem.
3: I didn't do that. Those no. girls were singing. Didn't
4: it was their fault.
3: That? They were off key. Were they
4: were
3: key?
4: Trying to make some money.
5: Oh, what did you think about after that performance when you were walking off the field?
4: I didn't cry. I was glad and proud of me that I held my composure.
5: You know the national anthem right now?
4: Not them.
5: No, not them.
4: I can do it right now.
5: But you
4: oh,
5: no.
4: say,
5: no.
4: can you see by the dawn's early light what so proudly we
0: good morning, it's 6:34.
2: We're going to play this every morning at 6:34.
0: We should start the show with this.
1: Yes.
2: You know how like some old school radio stations do like the Sunday Mass on
0: yes,
2: you know, like and they do the rosary and all that. We should start with Martha Reeves.
1: I love this.
0: High part. The guy's clapping like you're done, right?
2: Thing.
1: When the color bars go to the American flag at midnight
0: yeah.
1: on Channel 56, I yeah. want this in the background.
2: Yeah, remember that?
0: So cool.
2: Yeah.
0: Okay. She's 85 years old.
1: I mean, what are you
0: going to okay?
1: do? What, I can't do it. I can't sing that
0: all right,
1: song.
0: But did anybody, like, was there a rehearsal before she did this? You know, hey, we got Martha Reeves. Oh, that's
1: oh,
0: cool,
1: great.
0: Man.
2: How old
1: can
2: is
1: we
2: she?
1: Do a sound check?
0: Yeah.
1: 85.
2: No one thought to ask, can she actually yeah. still sing? And why, by the way, so you're starting a brand new league, a professional sports league.
0: Yes.
2: Martha Reeves, was Sarah McLachlan not available? Like, what is this?
1: She was thinking about dead dogs.
0: Young players, why not get somebody young? Right?
2: You
0: it's a brand new league.
2: Any yeah. of those girls had any clue who she was?
0: No.
1: No.
0: Absolutely
1: no.
0: No
1: way.
2: These guys my age that barely know.
0: And what about Martha Reeves' family? Why wouldn't they be like, you know, give us the keys to the car. Okay?
2: I know.
0: You've had
2: a
0: great run.
1: Yeah. Time to give up your license, Martha.
0: So now people are saying it's one of the worst renditions ever. They're comparing it to the Roseanne Barr.
1: Yeah, exactly.
2: It's pretty bad.
0: Oh, that's worse.
1: Good Lord.
0: The Simply Boom Boom.
2: Yeah, Martha didn't get really booed, did she?
0: No.
2: I don't know how that's possible.
0: Good morning.
2: Yeah.
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8: Hello, friends. Well, Monday has reared its ugly head yet again, but I'm going to give you stuff to look forward to. 4 o'clock in my basement tapes, we celebrate the birthday of the late Sib Hashian of Boston. 4:10, I got more tickets to unload for next Saturday's show in Mansfield with Skynyrd and Foreigner. 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
5: We have a brand new feature coming up here in a couple of minutes, the Weekend Noise Report.
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5: Times a thousand.
6: Yep.
5: All right, we have some noise complaints to share with everybody. 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
5: All right. Coming up with ZLA.

0: Boston's Classic Rock, 100.7 WZLX. The Chuck Nolan Morning Show with Daniel Murr and Tyler. Over the weekend, Tyler texted you and me, Danielle, and he said, I had an incident happen over the weekend, which I think may be a good am I the a-hole.
1: Am I the a-hole.
0: To which I responded, they asked you to be the flying angel at the North End feast, and you said no.
1: Again this year, they didn't ask me.
0: Yeah.
2: Wow.
1: Another year of feasts gone by, one more year where I'm not like, you know.
2: Did you go?
1: I did not.
0: Mm. You didn't get the rice ball?
1: Nope.
2: Stop.
1: There's still two more big ones to go. Yeah. So.
0: But this is a big one.
1: The Fisherman's Feast is a big one, yes.
0: Yeah.
2: I think a lot of our, some of our coworkers from down the hall at KISS went.
0: Okay.
2: Gianna, Maccabi.
1: I'll probably hit the last one.
2: Yeah.
1: It's usually the one
0: you
1: I
0: just
1: hit.
0: Do one?
1: I
0: would think you'd be a fixture there. Shooting the squirt gun into the clown's mouth.
1: The feasts are great, don't get me wrong, but like I get bored quick. I grew up going to these things all the time.
2: He's so Italian, he doesn't need to prove himself by going to feasts.
0: It's your heritage, it's your people.
1: You know what I mean?
0: Why can't you support the North End? Why do you hate the North End so much?
1: Shut up. Stop it.
2: Because it's not the North End, it's the people that come into the North End for the feast.
1: Yeah,
2: it's
0: tourists.
2: That's the problem.
1: Yeah, it's all the people that don't belong there.
2: Oh.
0: Don't belong there.
2: Whoa.
1: There, I said it. I said it, and I'm not taking it back.
2: I only help you pull that foot out of your mouth.
1: Nope.
0: We have our neighborhood noise complaint file right here, and one of them is the North End. This comes from Mike O'Brien. Says, this is what it's like living on North Street during the Fisherman's Feast and having to work Sunday morning because you didn't pay attention in school. This is outside his window.

0: singing this on the Nina, the Pinto, or the Santa Maria on the way over?
1: All three.
2: Simultaneously.
1: They were going in canon.
0: I didn't know that was an Italian song.
2: Not for nothing, but you live in the North End. What did you expect?
1: I know. It sucks, but like that's like living in Salem in October and being pissed off about the traffic. Like, you know what you're getting into.
0: That's true.
2: Yeah, you always get the complaints from the people who live on the Cape year-round. Yeah. It's like, well, this is where you live. This is, you gotta.
0: It's that bass thumping through the window.
2: Though. Yeah.
1: And people have no ability to. People have no common courtesy for like people that are living in areas. Mm-hmm. Like, all right, fine. You're gonna be in the North End at midnight, 1 o'clock. Okay. Don't scream in the middle of the street.
0: Oh, my God.
1: Like, have a little composure. Act like an adult.
0: I remember that when I was in Brighton on Calm Ave.
1: Yeah.
0: When the bars would get out at 2 o'clock in the morning, the indiscriminate screaming.
1: Maniac.
0: Yeah. Just the guys like, whoa! Outside my window.
2: I was one of those guys.
0: Why?
2: Every time.
0: What is that?
2: Because we were idiots. We were young. We were dumb. We were drunk. And you act like an idiot.
0: I never had the urge to do that I was young and
2: my
0: dumb
2: friends,
0: and
2: we would scream doing like... You know, like Rocky quotes at the top of our lungs. It was just stupid. Yeah. God.
1: When Coyote Ugly was open, that was when the West End had nothing going on except like Hooters and one other place.
2: Yeah.
1: And it was only busy at night when there was like a Bruins or a Celtics game or a wrestling event or a concert at the Garden. When we would close, you'd have all the guys. We loved all the Harley guys that came in, all the motorcycle guys. They'd be doing burnouts in the middle of Friend Street at 2 o'clock in the morning. I'm like, bud, we can't do this.
2: No,
1: you can't. There's people that live here.
0: But
1: stop
0: that's it.
1: It.
0: It's such a guy thing. You want to wake people up. Yeah. You want to be that guy.
1: Yeah. Look at my hog.
0: How dare you? How dare you try to sleep right now? I'm going to wake you up. Woo!
2: Seriously. Yeah. So this guy in the North End was all pissed off.
0: Yeah.
2: What was his last name?
1: All right, stop.
0: It's just Mike.
2: What was it again?
0: All right, you mentioned the Cape.
2: I believe it was O'Brien.
0: Is there a problem
1: what
0: with that?
1: I'm sure
2: apostrophe
1: there's
2: Brian.
1: Don't act like that? There's not curmudgeonly Italians that hang out in front of Cafe dello Sport complaining about all the people that come in for the feast.
2: I know, they're not posting about it.
1: Because they don't use Instagram.
0: Do you think there was an old lady in a house coat hanging out the window yelling at people?
1: With the rolling pin?
2: Yeah, with her salmon-colored nightgown.
0: Yeah. Anthony! Down the Cape, another noise complaint here. This is from the backyard at J.J. Foley's, which is in Dennisport. This just opened this summer.
1: This sucks.
0: It's an outdoor facility, and they play music, and apparently people all around Dennisport are complaining about this.

0: imagine of that.
1: I'd
2: you know,
1: be pissed too.
2: This weekend was tough too because it was really clear out this weekend.
3: Yeah.
2: Like the visibility was like 20 miles.
3: Yes.
2: You didn't have any atmospheric interference.
3: It was a beautiful Cape weekend.
2: That sound just travels.
3: Yeah. They have fences all around it and everything.
2: No, that's not going to do anything.
3: No.
2: That doesn't do anything.
3: No, there's a brewery near me that sometimes has live music, and that's probably a couple miles away. I get it clear as a bell. It doesn't bother me. I think it's kind of cool.
2: Yeah,
3: but yeah, that carries.
2: I have a temple relatively close to me, and everyone like over the years, sometimes they've had events and whatnot, or like weddings and things like that, and like you know, you hear if they have the band and stuff, and it's just like, oh my god, it's so loud.
3: Yeah,
2: it's so, and it's not like it's not in my backyard. But that sound just carries.
3: It's also the quality of what you're hearing, too.
2: Yeah.
3: It's
2: just...
3: Plus, Grandma and Grandpa have retired. They're down in Dennisport.
2: They're like, well, we bought this.
3: Yeah.
2: And I love the people placing the blame on the residents. Like, well, why don't you guys do anything? Why didn't you figure out a plan for that vacant lot in the 20 years that you live there?
0: Why didn't you know that this place is going to move in?
2: Exactly.
3: I remember going down the Cape and just all these like cover bands and stuff during happy hours or whatever they called it. They couldn't have drink specials, right, but food specials. But you come in after a day on the beach, you had like John Valby type people doing dirty songs.
1: I'm just pissed that she sucked.
2: There's no need to get on the artist, okay?
3: Somebody knows
2: her. She's a lovely, talented young woman.
3: She rehearses.
2: There's
3: she
2: no
3: practices.
2: Need for that.
3: She's trying to make it. She's going to audition for American Idol.
2: All right.
1: Good luck with that.
3: All right.
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2: Well, my apologies, ladies and gentlemen. It's a cloudy and damp start to the work week. Got a lot of showers likely around Greater Boston this morning. Currently raining in Medford, but as they like to say, boy, my lawn really needed that. Temperatures are going to reach the mid-70s. Mostly cloudy skies will stick around throughout the day. Tonight will stay cloudy with some patchy fog and lows in the upper 60s. But good news, temps will climb closer to 80 tomorrow, so all is not lost.
3: Getting that first snap, though.
2: I was looking at the forecast for this week, and I was like, oh, mostly sevens there. Mm-hmm. It's a little, and I only am just getting used to the heat, being like a hot person over the last couple of years. Like, I was outside all day yesterday doing yard work. It's great.
3: You're a hot person, like Tyler? Well, like, how it's 73 degrees in here right now, and he's got a hoodie on. I'm dying over here.
1: Because now the AC is going to kick in again.
2: And it's going to be, and then it's going to go down to 71, which is really 65 in real life.
1: And it sucks. It's cold.
2: I don't know why you're looking at me, Chuck, as though I'm going to support you in this complaint slash endeavor.
3: Because it's insane. I went out and I bought a temperature gauge to bring in here to show you guys.
2: It's a high.
3: It is not 67 degrees. It's 73.
2: It's 73, but the real feel is 67.
3: What is that?
1: The real feel.
3: We have wind chills in the studio.
2: Yes, because the damn thing keeps blowing, and that vent doesn't blow at you.
3: I bet Billy's temperature is okay.
2: I wonder what Billy's doing right now.
3: Go ahead.
2: Dog in a bag. FDA has upgraded a massive egg recall tied to a multi-state salmonella outbreak to class one, the highest risk level, meaning exposure could potentially cause serious illness or death. About 1.6 million cartons, or roughly 19 million eggs, are involved. Nearly 100 illnesses have been reported across 17 states. Good news is, I don't know if the distribution for this particular channel of eggs made it up this way.
3: Did these eggs come from Taylor Farms by any chance?
2: They did not. They came from, I don't have the name of the place, but it was one specific place in Texas.
3: All right, what's going on with food, with lettuce, with eggs?
2: See, I don't know if you remember a while back,
3: jalapenos.
2: Somebody somebody
3: deregulated,
2: cut the funding to a bunch of things and cut back. So now we're everybody's got explosive diarrhea. So you're welcome. So there's that. But just, you know, a rule when you're picking out your eggs, Chuck, I want you to remember this.
0: Well, eggs are local eggs, and local eggs are fresh.
3: Is that true? Is it true, though?
2: Allegedly. I mean, you know, the New England Egg Council. Really.
3: Do we only have brown eggs in New England?
2: No, we have white eggs, too.
3: Yeah, but you can't get brown eggs anywhere else in the country?
2: You can.
3: So how do you know what brown egg is a local egg?
2: How do they back this up?
0: Brown eggs are local eggs, and local eggs are fresh.
3: I want proof.
2: All right. Five people injured too seriously after a motorcycle and car collided in Quincy over the weekend. Police say two of the victims were taken to the hospital with injuries that were considered potentially life-threatening. Three other people suffered less serious injuries, and police are investigating what led to the crash. A Pennsylvania man had to be airlifted from Mount Monadnock in New Hampshire over the weekend after suffering a potentially life-threatening medical emergency near the summit. Officials identified the hiker as 49-year-old Thomas LaValle of Carlisle, Pennsylvania. A park ranger who happened to be nearby reached him first and stabilized him while conservation officers and other rescue crews headed up the mountain. Officials say he was an experienced hiker and he was properly prepared for the trip. So usually not what we hear.
3: Have you guys hiked Mount Monadnock?
2: I have not.
3: Been up there many times.
1: Yeah. Four or five times at least.
3: You have not.
1: So many times, I forgot.
3: It's not an easy hike. It's a lot of rocks, a lot of boulders, a lot of like handheld kind of areas.
2: Well, it's just everything. It's New England, so there's no switchbacks. Everything just goes straight up.
3: There's a guy, like the guy who eats a Big Mac every day. There's a guy who hikes it every single day of his life. And now he can't stop.
2: Now he can't stop.
3: Hey, you want to go to the beach? I can't.
2: I can't. I have to hike this stupid thing again. You know, nobody's going to
3: care if you
2: let
3: it go. I got tickets behind home plate for the Sox game.
2: Can't do it. I got to hike. I got to hike Mount Monadnock. 68 degrees in Boston right now with drizzle happening. High of 75 on the way later today. I'm Danielle. That's your download.
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1: All right. Sox played 3 in Pittsburgh over the weekend. They lost Friday night. They won Saturday. Sonny Gray got his career-high 15th win of the season. We have some injury updates for you, Chuck. Before yesterday's game, they put Yoshida and Justin Slayton on the IL. We got some semi-good news, though. Trevor Story, Roman Anthony, IKF, all starting their rehab assignments. Hopefully, they'll be back soon. Yesterday's game did not work out for us at all.
3: No.
1: God, were they terrible. Patrick Sandoval got his ass kicked. 7 runs in 4 innings. Connor Wong hit a 3-run shot in the 5th, cut that deficit to 7-3, and then right into a brick wall with a 2.5-hour rain delay.
3: Oof.
1: That was rough, too. They couldn't come back. They lose 8-3. They've now lost 7 of their last 9 games, 3 straight series against bottom dwellers, the Pirates, the Blue Jays, and the A's. What are we doing? What are we doing? Six-game homestand.
3: What happened? We were on a roll.
1: Yeah, it's not looking good right now. They're just not hitting the ball enough. Six-game homestand starts tonight at 7:10 against Arizona. You got Alec Gamboa on the hill. We did get some good news for the Sox over the weekend. Next year, we go to the cornfields of Iowa.
3: That's
1: we
3: cool.
1: Play in the Field of Dreams game.
3: Carl Yastrzemski walking out of the cornfield.
1: It's going to happen. Jim Rice will walk out.
3: Smoking a cigarette.
1: Wade Boggs and that big head. That'll be great.
3: It's all jacked up.
1: Finally, also on Saturday, Doc Rivers was inducted into the Naismith Memorial Basketball Hall of Fame. You know Rivers is 6th all-time in wins on the coaches list in NBA history? I didn't realize he was that high up there.
3: I wonder how early in his career he lost his voice, because he never got it back.
1: He never did get it
3: back. No.
1: The guy's been screaming at people.
3: Screaming.
1: Good news, though. Kevin Garnett, Paul Pierce, Ray Allen squashed their differences and showed up to support their coach as he got inducted. And here's what Doc had to say about that.
7: Those three in particular have had their ups and downs, you know. And the fact that they all three agreed to be together on the stage and have kind of, you know, dropped the BS, is the way I would like to put it, is just absolutely amazing. Maybe my last good coaching feat, you know.
3: Do you think they rode in the same car together?
2: Absolutely not.
1: No way. 3 different Ubers, buddy.
3: They did the Eagles?
1: Yeah, they did.
2: They didn't even look at each other after they left. They were like, that's it. Bye. We did it for this.
1: All right. That's sports. I'm Tyler, and this is the Chuck Nolan Morning Show on ZLX.
3: Let's go. It's go time. Classic Rock Challenge. Lynyrd Skynyrd and Foreigner at the Xfinity Center this coming Saturday night. All right. Great summer show. You can be there. 877-617-100.7. Producer Jack has put together the Little Guitars Challenge.
1: Ooh. 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
9: Hello, friends. 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
25: You have a chance to hear Freebird live this weekend. Lynyrd Skynyrd and Foreigner playing the Xfinity Center on Saturday night. We got you there. 877-617-1007. Classic Rock Challenge time. And producer Jack has put together the Little Guitars Challenge. You're going to hear two guitarists, two different songs. You'll hear one on the left channel, one on the right channel.
1: Yes.
25: You're going to tell us the title of the songs and the artists who do them. And you're going to Skynyrd this coming weekend. Mike from Boston. Good morning, Mike.
26: How you doing, brother?
25: All right, how you doing?
26: Good. All right, let's see what we got.
25: Let's do it.
1: Here we go. Mess around. Just give it to me.
27: Focused.
25: Here we go.
3: Oh.
27: Hello.
1: Ah, jeez, that was quick. Holy
27: that's
1: mackerel.
27: That's what she said.
25: It's a mind trip. All right, here we go. Goes right across your head.
26: Mm-hmm. Sweet Child of Mine, Guns N' Roses, and AC/DC Shook Me All Night Long.
25: Wow. He said it with such confidence.
27: I mean,
25: such confidence.
27: Oh, my God.
25: Right. He's in a state of shock right now. Did that really happen? Yes, it did happen to you. 877-617-1007. Those Skynyrd tickets still up for grabs. Let's see if Julie from Blackstone can get these. How you doing, Julie?
28: Michael.
30: Good, how are you?
25: Good.
1: Jules.
25: All right, let me play it again. Those two songs.
30: Guns N' Roses, Sweet Child of Mine, and AC/DC Highway to Hell.
25: There it is. There it is.
1: That's good.
25: Nice job. You got a show to go to this weekend. Skynyrd and Foreigner at the Xfinity Center on Saturday. Enjoy.
30: Oh, I'm so excited. Thank you so much for the opportunity, guys. I really appreciate you.
25: You are welcome. All right, hang on the line there. Coming up, we have a real, true-to-life in the studio, Am I the A-Hole?
1: Yes.
27: Oh, I thought you were going to say we had an A-Hole in the studio. I mean, both are true.
25: One of us had an
1: She's
25: incident.
1: She's on fire today, by the way.
25: We haven't even started on it.
1: I know.
27: Love you, buddy.
25: One of us had an incident this weekend.
1: Yes.
27: It wasn't me.
1: It was me. Yep. I had an incident.
25: Shockingly.
1: I did not back down. And I won't.
27: And there it is.
25: And it was not at the feast in the North End either.
1: It was not. No. No. No. People, right. People do the right thing in the North End. Nobody messes around.
27: All right.
25: What about that Mike O'Brien guy?
1: Yeah. He doesn't like it, though.
27: What about that guy they've got shot running down the street?
25: All right. We're going to need your help with this. His story, his true-to-life tale, is coming up from Boston's Classic Rock, 100.7 WZLX.

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8: 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It's Tyler. 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
9: It's like a Hallmark Christmas special, isn't it?
0: Warm to my heart, I gotta be honest. Warm
9: people love you, man. Don't they love him? Don't you feel that?
4: That's not what I read when we got the testing back.
0: Stop it. They love me.
9: Something happened over the weekend. Again, they proved that people love you.
0: Sometimes I just attract this stuff. I don't know what it is. I was minding my own damn business.
9: You are a magnet for dented cans. Yes.
4: Wait, on women or?
9: Wow. All right, we got to help him out of the situation that he had over the weekend. 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All right, what happened?
0: So I want you to, like, you know, think about what I'm about to say. Don't just jump in and be like, oh, Tyler's the a-hole. Like, really put yourself in my shoes in this moment.
9: Okay.
0: And then decide what you would do.
9: Okay, let's set the scene here. Where are we?
0: So I'm in my neighborhood, Charlestown Navy Yard. You know I love it there.
9: Beautiful.
0: I love my favorite, my happy place in this world is sitting in the park in a chair with the dog, a drink, and a cigar on a beautiful summer day and just relaxing.
9: Mommy, there's that man again.
4: He's got that Yeti and he smells funny.
0: Yeah. You know what? When I smoke that cigar, that is exactly what happens. So anyway, Saturday I'm there. It's the afternoon.
9: It's a beautiful day.
0: Gorgeous day.
9: Oh.
0: Nice breeze coming off the harbor. I'm in like heaven. I got a little Lalo tequila buzz going. Everything's great.
4: When he said heaven, did you catch the cigar breath?
0: Yeah.
4: 2 days later?
0: Exactly. It was good. It stuck. Yeah, it was a two-

0: cigar heater. Weekend, by the way.
1: Was it a good cigar?
0: It was a tremendous cigar. I was smoking a Drew Estate. Very good cigar.
1: The Drew Estate.
2: Excuse moi.
0: Anyway, I'm sitting there. I'm probably sitting in my chair for like at least a good 45 minutes at this point. Okay? I've been smoking the cigar for like a half an hour.
1: Where are you in the park?
0: So there's a section. It's all these Adirondack chairs. I actually brought my own chair because I knew it was going to be busy, and sometimes it's tough to get a chair. So I bring my little Tommy Bahama old man chair. I sit down. Now, I go all the way to the left.
2: Okay.
0: Under a tree.
2: All right.
0: And to get away from everybody, because, you know, I would like to call myself a considerate cigar smoker.
2: All right. Yeah.
0: All right.
2: You're respectful.
0: And when I was a cigarette smoker, I was the same way. I didn't want to be around people, like, because I know people hate it.
1: That's so thoughtful. So you're far away from where everybody, you're over where people go to urinate, basically.
0: Wouldn't go that far. But I was off to the left under a tree, minding my own business. About 25, 30 feet away is this picnic table. Now, nobody's sitting there when I'm sitting down. There wasn't that many people out there. About a half an hour into my cigar, this young couple comes up and they sit at the table. And they have their sandwiches and they got their Mike's pastry box. They just came from the North End, obviously. Mm-hmm. And they sit down and they're getting ready to have their lunch. And I noticed the guy look at me. Before his ass even hit the picnic table seat, he was looking at me.
1: And she's like pulling at her nose.
0: Yeah. Yes.
1: What is that?
0: Yes.
2: I will occasionally do the passive aggressive nose look around. Yeah.
1: Oh.
2: I will do that.
0: I had a feeling too. I saw it coming. Less than 60 seconds into their arrival, he comes up to me.
1: Are you facing them so you can see?
0: Pretty much. They're like kind of like diagonal across from me.
1: So you can see him get up. You know what's coming.
0: Oh, yeah. He's right in my vision. I can see the whole thing. I go, oh, here we go. This should be good. And he comes up to me and he goes, excuse me, would you mind putting out that cigar while we eat our lunch? And I just looked at him and I went, yeah, actually I would. I go, I really would. And he goes, you would? And I go, well, yeah, man. I'm like, I've been out here for like 45 minutes. I'm like 65% of the way through the cigar. I've been ripping it for like a half an hour. I go, I'm really enjoying it. And when I came over here, nobody was around. You didn't show up till just now. Why should I be the one to move? I said, if you were sitting there and I sat down next to you and lit up a cigar, that would be wrong. I would never do that. I could see you complaining. I said, but I've been here for a long time. Mm. See, there's plenty of Adirondack chairs over there on the other side. You got plenty to choose from. You didn't have to come sit right there. He's like, well, we wanted to sit at the table. I go, well, yeah, you know, I mean, we all have things we want, but you can't always have your way, buddy. I'm like,
2: have you ever tried to eat in an Adirondack chair, though?
1: It's impossible. You're at a backwards angle.
0: It's not like they got steaks from Abe and Louie's and they needed, like, to, you know what I mean? Like, they had sandwiches and cannolis. Like, you can eat that anywhere. You could have sat down on the grass and ate it. You didn't need to have a table for this. It's not like they had to bust out cutlery and steak knives.
1: But they wanted to face each other so they could look at each other while they ate.
0: You can look at the Adirondack chairs and turn them around to face each other.
1: Did you really give them that long an explanation?
0: I really did. I was like, sorry, dude. I was like, I said, I'm a really respectful neighbor. I don't like to cause waves. Like, but like, this is like, you know, this is my neighborhood. I live here. And
2: oh, he pulled that move.
0: Yeah. Oh, absolutely did. Because they were visiting the neighborhood. There's no question they didn't live there.
2: Important clarifying question.
0: Yeah.
2: Was the tone you used, Tyler, to tell them this the same tone in which you just described the story, or did we have like a little bit of an edge?
0: No, I was actually really nice. I didn't want to get into an argument. I wasn't in the mood. Buzz going. Like, I didn't feel like getting
1: into
0: an argument.
1: You didn't go up a couple of octaves? You didn't sound like a tea kettle going off?
0: I did not. I promise you, I did not. I did not. And I said, sorry, man. I'm pretty comfortable right here smoking my cigar. I don't see myself getting up. And he went, and he walks over to the table, and the girl could kind of tell the vibe. I don't know if she could hear everything I was saying, but it was clear that I wasn't going to move. Mm-hmm. And she just did the same thing, like just looked at me like, and they got up and they huffed and puffed and they went on the other side.
1: They left.
0: And they left. They went and go sat in the Adirondack chair. So my question to you, me not moving, me not accommodating them after I'd already been there for so long, am I the a-hole?
1: That's a legitimate question.
0: Mm-hmm. Yeah. All right.
1: Think
0: about it.
2: It's going to pain me to say my answer.
0: Yeah, that's true.
1: I'll start first then.
0: Right, I'm going to take a sip of my coffee.
1: It was your real estate. You camped out there.
2: Yeah.
1: That's your area. They walked into your area.
0: Mm-hmm.
1: And there were other options as well.
0: Let it be known that at 7:32 on August 17th, Chuck agreed with me.
1: But it's just that you had already established the territory.
0: Yeah.
1: All right? And
2: did you pee in a circle around the chair?
0: No, my dog did.
1: If I'm walking towards that table, I'm going to look over. Oh, there's a guy smoking
2: a
1: cigar there.
2: Else.
1: Let's sit somewhere else. I wouldn't.
2: Yes.
1: You know, let's sit down. I'll get the guy to move.
2: Yeah.
0: Yeah, like what was, I mean, I don't know if he was trying to be a tough guy in front of his girlfriend.
2: He didn't want, let me tell you something right now. I'll tell you as a woman exactly what happened. He wanted nothing to do with approaching you. He was just going to suffer through it.
3: Correct.
2: She piped up and she's like, can you just go over and like ask him? This is disgusting. I don't know how. And he's like, he's trying to keep the peace because he doesn't want to get frozen out with the sex. So he's got to pack up his junk and be like,
0: I got to be honest.
2: I got to go talk to this guy
1: now. That's it, exactly.
0: I didn't even think of that scenario. Yes.
2: Right. He wanted nothing to do. He would have just, he's like, whatever, I don't care. Smoke your cigar. He didn't give a crap. This was all her.
1: It was all her. And when you shot him down, he had to take the long green mile back to talk to her.
0: He had to go all the way to the other side.
2: And then, you know, it came up later last night when they're in the car and there's a little bit of silence. She's ticking away on the iPhone. And she's like, I can't believe you weren't more, you know, I can't believe you weren't more forceful with that guy in the park.
1: As she's taking out the visine, going, my eye still bothers me. I got some of that smoke in my eye.
2: Okay, that's a shot at me after Stanza.
0: Yeah, exactly. Oh,
1: Danielle, you want to go?
2: No. I'm fine.
1: I'll stay.
2: I'll suffer through this.
1: Really? Because we can really tell you're having a horrible time. No, I'm good.
2: I wanted to hang out with you guys. I tried.
1: Well, this is really awkward. Why don't we just go? No.
2: No, it's fine. Finish your cigars.
1: Yeah, but you're bringing us down. No.
2: I would have left. You guys could have stayed. Could have had your boys' night.
0: Ruined the whole night.
1: See what girls do with cigars?
2: I'm sorry.
0: See?
2: Well, somebody did something with a cigar once in the White House, and it didn't work out that well. But
1: hey!
0: Wow. Going there. Okay.
1: 877-617-100.7. 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Linda, whose side are you falling on here?
4: I'm on Tyler's side. He has the right to enjoy his day, and those people could have went away. Go enjoy their day somewhere else.
0: Yep. Thank you, Linda. I was really worried about this, too.
4: Tyler, you guys are, I love you guys. You guys are so awesome.
2: Thank you. We appreciate that.
1: Thank you.
0: I'm curious to see what everybody else has to say. And with the, I'm the a-holes. They're all coming, I'm sure. But like, because I was really worried about it.
2: I don't know, because I think that you approached this. You were already there. Right. And you approached the situation with respect. And you weren't a dick to the guy.
0: I really wasn't.
2: Well, time. You were just
1: the way he tells the story.
0: Well. I really wasn't. I really wasn't, I promise.
2: I will give him credit that I feel like if he was a jerk to the guy, he would be like, yeah, you know, looking back, maybe I gave him a little bit more of an attitude than I need. I feel like he would cop to that.
1: Yeah, but what could be the mitigating factor here is the cigar.
0: Yeah.
1: Some people hate the smell of a cigar.
2: Go on the other side of the park, dude.
1: We'll see what people say. What do you think? Is Tyler the a-hole? I mean, just in this...
2: Just this scenario.
1: Right now, this particular scenario. Not
2: microcosm.
1: Yeah.
0: Just here and now.
2: Yeah.
1: Just for the next few minutes, anyway, all right? Aerosmith from ZLX.

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1: Today, Am I the A-Hole? Got personal. Tyler was in the park on Saturday, enjoying his Saturday ritual of going far away in the park, away from everybody else. Got Remy with him, hanging out. Beautiful day. He's got his favorite black socks and sandals on, and Tommy Bahama shirt.
2: First of all, you know I don't do socks and sandals. I'm flip-flops strictly in the summertime.
3: How's the toenail?
2: Better, it's good. It's fantastic. Nice. Back to normal.
3: Good.
1: He's whittling. He's really enjoying himself.
3: Whittling.
1: And a fine cigar. What kind of cigar again?
2: It was a Drew Estate.
1: What's that go for? What, retail?
2: It's like a $20,
1: $25 cigar. Nice. $25 cigar.
2: I got exact price. But it was, it's a nice cigar.
3: Money?
1: Wow. So he makes sure he goes away from where everybody else is, but then this couple comes sashaying up, carrying their lunch, and also the cannoli box.
3: Was the age range of these people?
2: I was just going to say that. I'll say it. I wasn't going to say it, but I'll say it.
1: Here it comes.
3: Gen Z,
2: Gen Z.
3: Yep, I knew it.
1: They sit down. She starts tweaking at her nose like...
3: She's up talking to him.
1: Bobby.
3: So, can you, like, maybe go talk to that guy? Because, like, cigars are really smelly.
1: Go talk to that old guy over there.
3: Mm-hmm. We just waited in line at Mike's Pastry for an hour. Shut up.
2: They so probably did.
1: The guy has to... The guy has to come over and ask Tyler, hey, could you move or put the cigar out?
2: That's Could you put that out or maybe move to the other side?
1: Yeah.
2: I was like, actually, I do mind, dude. Yeah, I do. I've been here for a while. I just was like, I was so comfortable in that chair, dude.
1: You were loving that Saturday.
2: Yeah. Yes.
3: And you got there first.
2: Yes.
3: Stayed a respectful distance away from the general public.
2: Yep. I had the earbuds in, listening to some tunes.
1: And they had other options they could have gone to.
2: Yeah, yeah.
1: But they wanted to be right here.
2: Plenty of chairs on the other side. They didn't have to come over to the table. And again, you know, they wanted to eat their lunch at the table, which I get. But like I said before, it's not like they went to like Abe and Louie's and got steaks and they ate
3: eating handheld food.
2: Yeah, they're eating sandwiches from the North End. And they had a little box of pastry.
1: They're having like a Caesar wrap, you know?
3: Not in this day and age with the lettuce recall? You're taking your life into your hands.
2: Yeah, that's true.
1: They pay no attention to the news. They don't know what's going on out there. She got the gurgle on the ride home.
3: Was there a photo shoot at any point? Did she make him take Instagram husband photos of her holding up the Mike's Pastry box, doing a cute pose?
2: No, they did not do any of that. Not that I saw. Once they went away to the other side, I forgot they even existed.
3: All right.
2: But it did leave me for the rest of the weekend. Because like I said, I like to be a compliant neighbor. Mm. Like, I don't like to rock the boat. And I was like, man, should I have just moved? And then I was like, no.
3: No.
2: And I was like, I got to ask our audience. I have to know.
1: You stood your ground like a Florida law. You stood your ground.
2: Exactly.
1: So
2: exactly.
1: Was Tyler the a-hole? 877-617-100.7. Call or text or leave us a talk back on the free iHeartRadio app. Sheila in the car. Good morning, Sheila.
4: Good morning.
3: Morning.
4: Hello. How are you?
1: Good.
4: Hi. So, yeah, I just had to call in. Absolutely, Tyler, you have the right. Rest easy. People these days just are, there's so much entitlement going around.
2: Yes.
3: Yeah.
4: They could have easily spotted the fact that you were smoking. It was outdoors. You know, they could have easily just gone somewhere else. And I really do agree with Danielle that I'm sure it was all her. And he had to do the walk of shame back and be like, no, he's not going to move, you know. Too funny. But, yeah, no, I wouldn't let that bother me in the least bit. Not at all. It's, you know.
2: I agree with you.
4: Yeah,
2: I did have a little bit of a D-bag vibe when I did say, like, hey, you know what? This is my neighborhood. I live here.
1: As the guy was getting ready to make the turn, you just take a big puff. And...
2: Oh, I took two giant hauls off of that thing while he was standing there.
1: Bob in Lawrence. Bob, what do you think?
5: Well, Tyler, just like myself, I'm a connoisseur of the stogies. And I'm a bit of a a-hole every once in a while. But, you know, hey, everybody is, I think. But in this case, I think he's totally correct and was in the right. Didn't do anything wrong. Didn't get vulgar with him or anything like that. But I think it's kind of a travesty that he blamed the dog for peeing. I think he did it.
3: Of course, never whip it out in public. How dare you?
1: Of course, this is Tyler's side of the story. I would love to have the guy call in here and tell us his side of the story.
2: You know what? If he's listening, please do.
1: Yes.
3: He's right in the demo.
2: Please do.
1: All right, Ed. Ed from Hull brings up a good point here. Go for it, Ed.
6: Well, I know in some towns that there's no outdoor smoking. I don't know what the rule is in Charlestown or in that park, but if there was a rule against smoking, that would be the only reason that Tyler should have moved. In my opinion, he did 100% the right thing by not moving and stood his ground if there's no ordinance against smoking.
1: Could you look up that ordinance for us?
3: Well, it's Boston, technically. So, there's no ordinance.
2: Yeah.
1: There is no ordinance.
2: People walking around smoking joints on the street.
1: Well, you can't smoke on the beach. Yeah. Here we go. Should I turn the music up? Go ahead.
3: Is this technically a city park?
1: Yes, it is.
2: I guess, yeah.
3: Nope. All right. So, an ordinance to promote clean and healthy parks. Section 7-4.14. Line A. No person shall smoke in any public park or any other public place under the control of the Parks and Recreation Commission. That includes cigarettes, marijuana, cigars.
2: Yeah. All right. Well, I was breaking the law. I break the law a lot then.
1: And you admitted it.
2: I guess so. Also, people are drinking out there too, just so you know.
3: Yeah, exactly.
1: Well, you were too.
2: Everybody does.
1: Was I not supposed to say that?
2: Are you kidding me? Everybody's got a Yeti out there, and not one of them has a coffee in it.
3: As long as you're not dumb.
1: You're just rationalizing
3: it, right?
1: Now.
2: Everybody else is doing it.
3: Do you think the cops want the paperwork? As long as you get in a solo cup or a Yeti, they're usually fine.
1: Yeah. I don't know. Maybe I'm changing my opinion now.
3: No, you're not. Stop.
1: There's kids playing in that park.
3: Stop.
1: Kids are playing stickball and...
2: No, there's no kids.
3: If I'm on his side...
2: If there are kids, it's rare. Because there's like a big, jungle gym area and a splash pad and all that. Kids are all over there.
1: What if this girl had some sort of respiratory problems?
2: Again, go to the other side of the park, for Christ's sake.
1: Dan from Waltham, good morning.
7: Yes, because everybody's pulling up that on their phone. Let me see the rules and regulations with smoking on the park. Like, if there's no sign... I hate smoking, right? Like, I'm glad they got it out of restaurants, all that stuff. But if there's no signs and I'm with my girl and I'm not going to walk over towards him because we don't like the smell. So why even entertain that thought? Like, go to a different spot. Like, leave
1: just
7: him
1: move.
7: Alone.
2: That's the part that I didn't get. It's like, why did you even come near me if you don't like it?
1: Because there was a table. It was the only table. They had the Adirondack chair option. 508 texter, hey, Tyler, why didn't you just let them have their lunch? They needed the table for that. Where is the

0: common courtesy. Yeah,
1: and again, that's my point, is they didn't need the table for lunch. They weren't eating steaks or chicken parm or something that they had to put down and cut with a fork and knife. They're eating handheld sandwiches and pastries.
2: Maybe you're being a little ableist right now. Maybe there's an angular problem with the Adirondack chair. Maybe they had a little balsamic on the sandwich. They don't want to drip.
0: Okay. Maybe her sciatica was acting up.
1: She's Gen Z. They don't have sciatica yet.
2: Sure they don't.
1: Not even close to that problem.
0: We're trying to figure out whether or not Tyler was the a-hole because he was smoking this blasting cigar on Saturday. So beautiful good. Saturday in the park. Apparently now illegally. But he was away from everybody else, and this couple comes up and sits down at a table near him to have lunch, and the guy is forced to get up and asked him to leave. Tyler refused. Politely, he says.
1: Politely?
0: Politely.
1: I copped a little of an attitude when I said, this is my neighborhood, I live here.
0: Well,
1: I'm out here all the time.
2: Yeah, you could have gone without saying that, probably.
0: Well, he was drinking. Yeah. I've seen him when he's drinking.
2: He gets a little spicy.
1: It could have been a tequila-infused answer.
0: It changes a little bit, yeah.
3: First come, first serve.
1: Yeah.
3: Tyler is not, I repeat, capital letters, N-O-T, not the a-hole.
1: Producer Jack, can we save that one for eternity and come back to it from time to time?
0: There's no need about this. I think somebody brings up a good point here.
4: Tyler, I can't believe you put Remy into that situation. It could have got real ugly if that guy wanted to force the issue. Whew, you're a lucky man.
0: What if it got physical and Remy's just completely tangled around your legs? Oh, terrifying.
1: The funniest thing is she's like the least imposing dog on the planet. Literally. Like she would have just ran away while I was getting pounded.
2: She would have been standing outside your building.
1: Yeah, she would have just gone home waiting for somebody to let her in.
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2: Tyler was in the park on Saturday with a heater. Got the stogie going. Far away from everybody. Made it a point that he didn't bother anybody, but this couple comes over towards him to the table to have lunch. She obviously tells the guy, oh, go say something to that guy.
3: A pain in the ass.
2: What guy? Broad. That guy over there with the cigar. What guy? The scary looking guy. Oh, him.
4: Why does he got to be scary? I wasn't scary at all.
2: Sometimes you look scary.
4: Not at all.
2: The angry face.
3: Maybe a little threatening.
4: Yeah. I do have a resting mean face.
2: Yeah.
4: Yeah, that I know.
2: A resting unapproachable face.
3: You have a resting stress face.
2: That's
4: that
2: what it
4: too.
2: Is.
4: Yeah.
2: So the guy comes over. Hey, could you move? We're trying to have lunch over there.
3: No.
2: Tyler's digs in the heels. I'm not going anywhere. I was here first.
4: They had their sandwiches, and you know how much I hate this. Their little Mike's pastry box.
3: With a string.
2: So you're saying they're tourists?
3: You wanted to wrap that around his neck, didn't you?
4: Yeah, I did.
2: Mm-hmm. They were saving that.
4: Yes.
2: After lunch, it was going to be so good. But that stank of a cigar.
3: Do you mind? I can finish my cigar.
2: It was too much. So we're wondering if was Tyler the a-hole because he refused to move for this lunch date that was going on.
4: What the hell was that?
5: Hey, Chuck, so I really, really, really want Tyler to be the a-hole. I really do, but he's not. Those two were out of line. They came into his area knowing what he was doing and tried to get him to leave when... I'm glad he stood his ground, actually. So, yeah, Tyler's not the a-hole. I mean, I don't know that they are either, but he's definitely not.
4: I feel like Jack actually wanted you to play that.
2: Did yeah, now I get it.
6: Saturday in the park. I think it was the 4th of July.
7: Tyler, I'm with you. You were actually being considerate by secluding yourself under that tree away from others. You were there first.
2: Do you ever just seclude yourself in that park without the cigar? Over in the corner by the bushes?
4: Have I done that?
2: Yeah.
4: Yeah, sure.
3: He's making it weird. Don't make it weird. Come on.
2: Yeah, but he fell right.
8: There are so many people calling in to say that Tyler is right, and today he is, that I'm sure somebody will assemble a montage to be used at a future date when he is not.
3: Yeah, that's correct.
4: We got just one text I think that is against me. I've been waiting for it. Why didn't you just let them have their lunch? They needed the table.
3: No.
4: Where's the common courtesy?
3: The common courtesy.
4: Right, I was like, wait, somebody's got to be against me.
3: You already displayed the common courtesy.
4: I thought so.
3: Are you going to listen to all these talkbacks in support of you later and, you know,
4: it? I'm going to get naked and lie in bed with some...
2: Listen to him in the park on next Saturday.
4: With some lotion.
2: 978. Wow. I personally would have been embarrassed if my boyfriend asked some guy to put out a cigar in public like that. That's just where we are today. I think I was afraid girlfriend was going to be checking on that steak sub and that he knew you would have the stick, the choking mechanism.
3: Oh, the life vac.
4: Maybe I'll bring the life vac into the park just to help people when they start to choke to death.
2: That's the kind of guy you are.
4: You know, I like to help.
3: They do come with a travel bag.
2: You have a very small condo with how many of these choking devices in it?
4: There's just one.
2: I thought you had two.
4: No, I bought three. The others are from my cousins because they live alone as well.
3: Anybody choked in the condo lately?
4: Not, well,

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2: No, it don't.
1: It do go down.
3: Oh. What's going down?
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4: Listen, I don't know what's going on out in Worcester with the aggressive foxes.
5: Very aggressive.
4: But it needs to stop.
5: A lot of attacking.
4: Yeah. Worcester police shot and killed an aggressive fox yesterday after it chased a dog and refused to leave a homeowner's yard. The homeowner went after it with a pole.
5: The umbrella pole.
4: The umbrella pole.
5: She said she struck it.
4: Yeah. She whacked it. Still wouldn't leave.
5: When foxes go bad.
4: I know. So cops show up. Fox runs at the cop. Cop shoots the fox. Fox is dead.
5: Imagine seeing that. Cop pulling the gun out of the holster and just blasting a fox in front of you.
4: Like, all right. So now they're going to send the head off to the state, test it, see if it's got the rabies or not. This incident comes just days after two separate fox attacks in the city. A six-year-old girl dragged off her bike by one Wednesday night last week. 45-year-old woman bitten on the foot Thursday morning. I did enjoy the Channel 7, I think it was Channel 7 story earlier this morning. We got to see the live shot of the pole.
5: Mm.
4: And we also got to see the close-up of the woman's foot.
5: Yes.
4: Which was really just
5: peak viewing. Dramatic. Very dramatic.
4: Yes. Both victims treated at the hospital and received rabies shots, which they're going to have to do five of those, unless they're immunocompromised, and you get a bonus one. The fox believed to be involved in those attacks was killed and is being tested for rabies. So maybe we've got a rabid fox issue in Worcester.
5: What is it, something in the water? What's going on? What's making them rabid?
4: Well, I don't know, because they're typically water avoidant if they get the rabies. You know, the foaming at the mouth, hydrophobia.
5: Can't swallow.
4: As they call it. All the things. I should never make that noise on the air again. El Nino continues to strengthen, and the NOAA now says there's a greater than 90% chance it becomes very strong this fall and winter. There's also a 69% chance that between October and December, it exceeds the strength of every El Nino event before this.
5: Ever?
4: Going back to when they started keeping records in
5: these 1950. Are end times.
4: What's next? I mean, Gene Levanchy's in Hawaii. The bridges are getting washed out. What's going on?
5: We're going to get a lot of snow.
4: Well, that's what they are saying. So for us in the Northeast, it could increase our average temperatures, a little bit warmer than normal. However, if we're on the coastal corridor, it means more snow, which is usually kind of the opposite. Usually you're way inland.
5: That's right.
4: You usually get pounded
5: a lot more.
4: And
5: yeah.
4: We kind of, it skirts off.
5: Last year we had a lot of snow.
4: We did.
2: Yeah, two blizzards in a row.
5: Yeah.
2: I can't wait. This is going
4: to
2: be great.
4: We had to come in here and work.
2: Yeah, we're going to have to do it again,
5: guys. I drove a Tesla through a foot of snow. For 2 hours.
4: I want a Comrex.
5: To come in here.
4: I want to work. You get people across the street working remote all day. I want a Comrex. I'm not coming in here during a snowstorm.
5: You got to call Raphael to tune up that snow thrower.
4: I'm getting the snow shovel this year. I'm getting the electric one, and I'm switching. I'm going from the Toro gas powered.
5: Mm-hmm.
4: I'm getting the Ryobi electric this year.
5: You're getting the electric.
4: Because I have all the other stuff. I have the lawnmower, the weed whacker. I just bought the leaf mulcher.
5: Yeah.
4: And vacuum.
5: See?
4: Used that over the weekend. That was fun as hell.
5: Transitioned over.
2: I have a question. Yeah. Are we not allowed to say leaf blower anymore?
4: I have a leaf blower.
2: You
4: that's
2: guys
4: not
2: keep
4: calling.
2: I mean, snow blower. You keep saying snow thrower.
5: I've heard both.
4: Yeah, that's kind of like the new term that they call.
2: I didn't know if it was like a politically correct thing.
4: No.
5: You got your mind on one thing this morning.
2: I don't know. I just didn't.
5: You
2: know.
5: You made a comment just a few minutes ago. Also. Pertaining to something. It was a choking joke, I believe.
4: But I made that, though.
2: Somebody said, she
4: I made
2: set
4: a choking
2: me up for
4: joke.
2: It. That was Danielle, not me. You blaming me for that?
5: You had the final punchline. We'll go back. Let's Come listen on. Back to it.
2: Jack, go back to the tape.
5: Yes.
2: Now he's not in his chair. Where is he?
4: What's happening? What's going on in here?
5: All right.
4: Anyway, police in Bellingham searching for a man accused of climbing through the window of a home and attacking somebody inside. This is, I mean, fairly close to you. Not too far. Because I know every time I go visit my bestie in Bellingham, I'm like, should I show up at the Nolan household and just knock on the door?
5: Oh, God.
4: Come see the new
5: Can
4: deck.
5: Can you imagine?
4: Yeah, be amazing. You'd be like, hey, why don't you take Harper for the rest
5: of her
4: life?
5: I come to the door in my kimono. What do you want?
4: What are you doing? You practicing your Tai Chi, Chuck? What are you doing in there? Police say the break-in happened early Friday morning when the suspect entered the home through a window and assaulted a resident. He's described as a thin man, about 6 feet tall, between 30 and 40 years old. Police have increased patrols in the neighborhood and are asking anyone with information to contact investigators.
5: I'm sorry, that happens to you. You move. That's it.
4: That's yeah. It.
5: It'll never be the same. You'll be paranoid
4: done.
5: The whole rest of the time you're
4: yeah.
5: there.
4: See you later. Actress Hayden Panettiere has died at the age of 36, her family confirmed through her publicist. She became a household name, playing cheerleader Claire Bennett on Heroes and later starred as country singer Juliet Barnes on the show Nashville, earning her 2 Golden Globe nominations. She also appeared in Remember the Titans and the Scream franchise. No cause of death has been released. Her death remains under investigation. She is survived by her 11-year-old daughter, Kaya. Super sad. I think she's been struggling with a lot of like mental health and substance issues over the years. It's from the stuff that I read since this information came out late last night. But I
5: worked 36, so young.
4: 36 years old.
2: Awful.
4: And this is just such a weird... I'm going to mention it again because it's one of those things that like sticks in your brain. Every single time I use my garbage disposal, I think of her. Because in the show Heroes, her character got her hand stuck in the garbage disposal and she pulled it out and it's all mangled and it regenerates itself and that's how she knew she had superpowers. And I'm so, that's one of my worst
5: fears. That's how your mind works.
4: If you get something stuck in that and it's like, you hit the reset button, it doesn't go. I'm like, now I got to stick my hand in here and fish out whatever's in there.
5: Do you do it barehanded or you use like a pair of pliers or something?
4: I'm not using a pair of
5: pliers. That's what I do. I'm not putting my hand in there.
4: I have a removable rubber gasket in the sink. Yeah. Sometimes you can't take it out, so you can't like see what's going in. So I get a clear view. Sometimes I'll unplug it. But you know what the worst thing is? If you wear noise canceling headphones, which I do when I clean my house, you can't hear that the damn thing is on.
5: I don't know what it's like to live in your head.
4: It's so busy.
5: It's a lot going on there.
4: I really, after this last 2 weeks, I need a nap. Anywho, a Pennsylvania man had to be airlifted from Mount Monadnock in New Hampshire after suffering a potentially life-threatening medical emergency near the summit. Officials identified the hiker as 49-year-old Thomas LaValle of Carlisle, Pennsylvania. Our park ranger, who happened to be nearby, reached him first and stabilized him while conservation officers and other rescue crews headed up the mountain. Officials say that he was an experienced hiker who was properly prepared for the trip, so it wasn't one of these idiots that goes out in shorts with no water, 13% battery on the cell phone all the time.
5: Climbing in loafers.
4: Yeah.
5: I proposed to my wife at Mount Monadnock. That's
4: you
5: how
4: did?
5: Often we climbed it. It was a big deal for us. Aww. And you guys have not been up there.
4: That's
5: you
4: strange.
5: Cannot be New Englanders and not gone to Mount Monadnock.
4: Well, I've had a bum knee for like the last 5 years.
5: I don't accept that. Tyler?
2: Yeah, I hike it all the time. At least 2-3 times a
5: you
2: week.
5: You can't hike and smoke cigars at the same time. You
2: Who
5: can't
2: says?
5: Do that.
2: Who says?
4: Oh, let's try this for a video.
2: Yeah, that'll be good. I'm going to watch him croak.
4: Mm-hmm. I'm sure there's several people that would enjoy that. 68 degrees right now in Boston. We've got drizzle coming down. It's going to be raining on and off throughout the day. Should taper off sometime around 6 p.m. We'll see a high of 75 degrees today. I'm Danielle. That's your download.
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2: Let's start with some injury updates for the Sox, shall we? Before yesterday's game, the Sox placed Masataka Yoshida and reliever Justin Slayton on the injured list. We got... What are you laughing at? Because I said Masataka?
5: Say it again. Danielson, say it like that.
4: The same way you said it the first time.
2: I didn't mean to...
5: Danielson!
2: Did I sound like Mr. Miyagi?
4: Continue, please.
2: Okay. All right, Trevor Story, Roman Anthony, IKF, all got rehab assignments. Story played for the Blue Sox yesterday, had 2 plate appearances, got a base hit. Roman Anthony's going to play for the Portland Sea Dogs tomorrow. IKF will join Story with the Blue Sox on Wednesday. To yesterday's game we go. First of all, we had a 3-game set with Pittsburgh over the weekend, the bottom-dwelling Pittsburgh Pirates. We lost Friday night. We won Saturday. Sonny Gray got his career-high 15th win of the season. Yesterday, we're losing series to these really crap teams.
5: Sandoval's kind of done.
2: I'm wondering now.
5: Yeah.
2: Is it time for Brian Bello to be able to start a game in the first inning? Maybe we got to get him back in the rotation.
5: Well, yeah, now especially. We're running short on pitchers here.
2: Because Sandoval got his ass handed to him. Got hit for 7 runs in 4 innings. And we never recovered. Not to mention the fact that they had to sit through a 2.5-hour rain delay yesterday. So now they've lost 7 of their last 9 games. That's 3 straight series, like I said, to bottom dwellers, the Pirates, the Blue Jays, and the A's. What's going on?
5: I don't like it.
2: I don't like it either. 6-game homestand. Maybe some home cooking will do it. Let's go. It starts tonight, 7:10, against Arizona. Alec Gamboa on the hill. We did get some good news regarding the Red Sox over the weekend. They're going to be playing in the Field of Dreams game next year in the cornfields of Iowa.
5: Oh, I can picture it. Them bringing Ted Williams' frozen head out of the cornfield.
4: Oh, yes.
5: That's going to be so mm-hmm. magical.
4: Wheel that out.
2: Really? You went there?
5: They put it on the tuna can?
2: You went there, huh?
4: He did.
5: Yeah.
2: Poor Ted, the Splendid Splinter.
5: I'm not the one that did that.
2: God.
4: Really?
5: He put his head on a tuna can.
2: All right.
8: Who does that?
2: I don't know.
4: Not great, Bob.
2: We have some other good Boston baseball news. Bostonian Joshua Baez of the Cardinals Saturday became the first player in history to homer in his first three at-bats in the majors, and the first one was on the very first pitch. The shot of the Cardinals in the dugout, his teammates going nuts, was awesome.
8: It was
2: usually
8: a bomb,
2: They don't usually do that for a rookie.
8: No.
2: Yeah, that was a 450-foot shot, so good
8: they
2: on
8: always
2: him.
8: Do the ignore them, you know, nobody congratulate, and then they all tackle them. They didn't do that.
2: Although, that's starting to go away, though. That's starting to be less and less you're seeing that. It's this new generation of players. They're a little more kumbaya. Also on Saturday, finally, Doc Rivers was inducted into the Basketball Hall of Fame. I didn't even realize he was this high on the list. Most wins NBA coaches in history. He's sixth on the all-time list.
8: That's great.
2: That's fantastic. The big three showed up in support. Kevin Garnett, Paul Pierce, Ray Allen all squashed their beef so they could stand by their coach. That was great. So we got to congratulate Doc Rivers on the Hall of Fame and especially for helping us win banner number 17. That's sports. I'm Tyler, and this is the Chuck Nolan Morning Show, baby.
8: Let's go. Classic Rock Challenge time. We have tickets for Rob Zombie and Marilyn Manson.
2: Regular!
8: At the Xfinity Center on August 27th. This time around, the one-note challenge. Producer Jack has plucked one note out of a song. You tell us what is the name of that song and who does it, and you're going to see Rob Zombie and Marilyn Manson. 877-617-100.7. We have got the Classic Rock Challenge. 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
3: Okay.
8: This is where you earn your way into a show. At the Xfinity Center, August 27th, Rob Zombie and Marilyn Manson. Wear a black t-shirt.
9: Yes.
8: Okay?
10: It's required.
8: Yes. There is a dress code for that show.
9: You also have to leave it in the washing machine for 2 days before you dry it. Get that funk.
8: That's beautiful. 877-617-1007. If you like to go, you just have to pass the Classic Rock Challenge. And producer Jack has given us the one-note challenge. One note out of a song.
10: That's it.
8: Listen closely. Figure out the rest of the song. Tell us the title of the song and who does it, and you go into the show. 877-617-1007. We got Andrew from Boston. How you doing, Andrew?
11: I'm good. I'm nervous. I really want to go to this show, so I'm excited.
9: All right.
8: There we go.
10: Let's go, Andy.
8: All right. You're contestant number one here, so we'll give you a couple of cracks at this with the sound. Here is your one note. All right. Think about that for a moment. Here it is again. One more time. What song is that?
11: Is it ZZ Top?
8: It is not ZZ Top, no, but I appreciate the stab at it. Absolutely. At least take a shot like that. Matt from Medfa.
12: Hey, how are you doing, guys?
8: Doing well.
12: All right.
8: All right, let me play for you again. Here you go. One note. What song is that?
12: Is it Bruce Springsteen, Glory Days?
10: Dude. I thought it was.
8: Wow, it really does sound like
10: that. That's a great guess. That was the first one I thought of.
8: It might be the same note.
10: It's very similar.
8: Oh, my God. You're right.
10: That's what I thought.
8: That's a good guess.
10: That's a good guess.
8: All right, let's see what Melissa can do with this. Melissa from Marshfield. How are you, Melissa?
13: I'm good. How are you?
8: Good, thank you.
10: Marsh Vegas.
8: All right, let's get you to the show. Here's
13: Marsh Vegas.

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3: 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Leave us a message. I take you to Friday night, Saturday morning. I believe it was like 2:07 a.m.
4: This is at your place, Shay Nolan?
3: Shay Nolan.
4: Okay.
3: Our beautiful puppy, Harper, 8 months old, was spayed on Thursday.
4: Is this the same puppy that you were forced to get that you didn't want originally?
3: Beautiful puppy. Beautiful dog. Sweet dog.
5: I don't even know if forced to get is the right way to say it. It showed up.
3: Yeah.
5: Despite the protests, one day, there it was.
3: Well, I thought we've had a lot of pets. Right now, we have a very elderly cat that refuses to cross the Rainbow Bridge.
5: Which you refuse to help him with.
4: Hey, you can't. I know. You keep saying murder the cat.
5: This cat is just at the tail end of his life. He's miserable. He's suffering. He doesn't want to even get up and chase the chipmunks anymore. So just help. We have the... Listen, we can't do it with humans. We have the technology to do it with animals. Let him have a peaceful exit, for Christ's sake.
3: You should really stop.
4: Oh my God.
3: Kelly had words with me about that.
4: Yeah.
5: Put the cat down, Kelly.
3: Gotta let the cat go.
5: Put the cat down. So, put it down. Magellan... It's time to go.
3: So it's not a cat story. It's about the dog. Puppy just got spayed like you're supposed to do for $1,040, apparently.
5: Oh, that's a fully anesthesia surgery.
4: What's
5: what do you
4: with
5: want?
4: The extra 40? What is that?
3: I don't know.
5: Medical waste disposal, most likely.
3: Probably it's medical all waste disposal. On the bill. All right. Okay. Probably the cone of shame we had to get.
5: That's 37.
3: So she has the cone of shame. She has all kinds of painkillers and medications and what have you that she has to take because it's surgery.
5: And the tramadol, the gabapentin, all the things.
3: That's exactly right. Yes.
5: Hello.
3: So make sure she doesn't try to lick the wound, the area. Don't scratch it. None of that. The cone is on. Stay away from it. She's
5: don't
3: trying to do it with
5: sutures.
3: The back leg.
5: Yep.
3: No, don't do that.
5: Harper, no.
3: 2:07 a.m. I'm a very light sleeper. I just hear a slight whimpering, which I immediately ignore. Then it happens. She just explodes like she had iceberg lettuce.
5: Now, clarifying question here.
3: Yes.
5: Because at the very beginning of when all this started, there was a hard and fast rule put in place.
3: Yes.
5: This dog will not be allowed in the bed.
3: Correct.
5: And as time went on, I said to you, there's zero chance that dog staying in the crate and not coming into the bed with you. And eventually, I believe she did begin to sleep with you. So is Harper

0: in the bed with you and Kelly.
1: Well, let me correct you. The crate is still in the bedroom, unused.
0: Yeah.
1: Well, it now stores things on top of it.
2: Yeah.
0: I get that.
1: Dog's in the bed.
0: Yeah, flat surface.
2: It's become a nightstand.
1: But now, since we have to pick her up, you know, with the arm around the back legs and around the front so she doesn't split open, she was on the floor.
0: Okay. How much does she weigh?
1: She's like 20 pounds.
0: Oh, she's a peanut.
1: Yeah, she's a peanut.
0: Okay, all right.
1: So she just lets loose a torrent of waste matter coming out. Goes all over the carpet. I mean,
0: you have carpet?
1: Yes.
0: Oh.
2: You have wall-to-wall carpeting.
1: Wall-to-wall
2: right?
1: carpeting.
0: Oh. It's not just, anymore.
1: It's just, it's amazing.
0: Hang on, I'm calling the salespeople. We need a carpet sponsor.
1: Oh, God,
2: just full mudslide.
1: Yes, and then runs into the bathroom, and again, let's loose in there. It's tile in there.
2: So. Was she trying to get to the toilet?
1: I don't know what was going on.
0: She had a little green Bissell thing.
2: Oh, man.
1: Just so much, so liquid, so hot, and so ammoniated. Just really strong. So, I got to tell you, I lost my temper. I got angry. It bothered me so much to watch Kelly have to clean that up. As I was laying in bed giving instructions. And she put one of those masks on. And she is just...
0: Oh, that's the stink right there.
2: Yeah, cleaning that up is bad. I've had to do it.
1: You're just smearing.
2: Yeah, it's awful.
1: You're going through like two rolls of paper towels and the spray.
0: Yeah. Oh, it's in the carpet pad now. You're never getting that out.
1: Oh, it's there. You see it. It's ghostly. It's in there.
2: Yeah, you can't even, can't even throw it out.
0: It's chunks.
2: Nothing you can do.
0: Is that tomato skin?
1: I can't cut that section of carpet out.
2: Oh.
1: She redecorated. That was nasty.
0: Oh, yeah. And the scent lingers.
1: Yeah. Oh, yes.
0: Yeah.
1: I felt so bad for Kelly. I'm going to do that.
2: Yeah.
1: It's terrible. She didn't get a lot of sleep that night. So, in honor of that, we want to know, what is the worst mess your pet has ever made? Be it poop, be it vomit, be it vandalism. You leave them alone. Sometimes they get a little carried away.
0: That they do. They love to get into the trash.
2: Yeah. When we come back from the break, mine will be a vandal story.
1: Oh. Vandal story. Danielle, do you have one? Do you want to wait?
0: It's up to you. How are we on timing? Christopher? Right.
2: Yeah, we'll break now.
1: All right. Break now, but everybody think about it.
0: Okay.
1: What is the worst mess your pet has ever made? Cat, dog, hamster, I don't care. Poop, vomit, vandalism, whatever it is. 877-617-1007. Call or text or leave us a talk back on the free iHeartRadio app.
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5: Hello, friends. 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
1: What do you hear? 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
2: Our check-in today is about pets. 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
3: It's like you squeezed right from the middle of a new tube.
2: Yes! So bad for Kelly. Still working on trying to get that up. It's never coming out.
3: No.
4: You got to get a new rug, buddy.
2: So for the check-in today, what is the worst mess your pet ever made? 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
3: Lots.
2: You have a story.
3: I've fostered quite literally hundreds of animals over the last 17 years.
2: Mm-hmm.
3: Okay. I'd say, though, the worst was one time, my dog, Bella. I'm assuming that she must have had an accident in the house, number two, and tried to hide the evidence by eating it.
2: Oh, wow.
3: Which then, of course, led to some gastric distress after it had been marinating for some time.
2: Wait, it's recycling? The second, it's a twice-baked potato?
3: Basically. And she was in my bed.
2: Oh.
3: And I came home and I opened the door and I was like, oh, why did I put my nose on the mic condor? And I was like, huh, what's going on? And she's kind of sitting there in the living room and she's got the face and the ears are down. And I'm like, what happened? What'd you do? What am I looking for? And I go in the bedroom and there's just, it's at this point, it has soaked into the coverlet. The moisture has all soaked into the quilt, so now it's just the flat patties of the solid matter that's left over.
2: Patties.
3: Just little. It looked like the Boston Harbor Islands, like a topographical map of the Boston Harbor Islands on my bed. So I just peeled everything off, and I was like, trash bag.
2: What about the mattress? Did it make it?
3: No, I have a waterproof cover over the mattress.
2: What do you have that for? Okay.
3: That's just smart business, Chuck. It's a very expensive Tempur-Pedic. I don't want to be sweating into that thing or any other bodily fluids. I know where you're going with that, you sicko. Yeah.
5: Tyler, do you have a Remy story?
4: Yes. In the 10 years I've had my dog Remy, she's had two bad episodes of diarrhea, and both were when I wasn't home. So I got to walk in the door both times to the treat of all over my living room, just mud piles all over the place. The last time was earlier this year, and I have hardwood floors. And I had a rug under the coffee table that she decided to go, multiple times on.
2: That's the place.
4: And so, it was an expensive rug too. And I had to, I just tossed it. I was like, what am I going to do with this? So I bought like some cheap rug for the rest of the years that I have her. But that's not the worst one. The worst one, this was one that, the diarrhea actually doesn't make me mad because it's like, I feel bad.
2: This is
4: not their fault. They don't feel well. They ate something bad or whatever. What really pissed me off though was one day, this was a couple of years ago. I come home from work. I'm all excited to see the Rem dog. Remy! Come in the door. Yeah, she comes up to me. She's all excited. Tail's wagging. She's jumping on me. I'm like, yeah. And one of the things I always do is we run into the bedroom and I let her jump on the bed and then I start playing with her. So we run into the bedroom and she wouldn't jump on the bed. She wouldn't run into the room. And I'm like, what's going on? So I run into the room thinking she's going to follow me. And I stop as soon as I walk in the room and I go, you got to be kidding me. The brand new down comforter that I had just spent $200 on, she ripped it to pieces. And she's not a chewer, my dog.
3: That's very surprising for her.
4: She doesn't chew. She doesn't have chew toys. Well, she has them, but she never touches them. She's not that girl. She doesn't have toys. She doesn't have chew dolls. She just doesn't chew stuff other than food.
3: Yeah.
4: So I was like, what the?
2: Was she pissed at you?
4: I don't know what her problem was. The vet said she was probably like stressed out about something. I'm like, what could she be stressed about?
3: You forgot to give her a treat after she went pee.
4: She lives the life of a queen.
2: She sleeps on a velvet pillow.
4: She sleeps on a cooling mattress. Are you kidding me? I had only had it for literally a couple of weeks. Tore it to shreds. She swallowed it. She was pooping out fur balls for like 3 days.
3: Feathers everywhere.
4: So I had to go and buy another one. I bought the exact same one because I had to throw the other one away.
3: And then
4: for about a month, every time I left to go to work or left the house in general, I closed my bedroom door.
3: Yeah.
4: She was not allowed.
2: Shunned.
4: Yeah, shunned from the bedroom.
3: Are you sure she didn't take one of the survival knives off the wall and use it to slice up the comforter?
4: Yeah. If she didn't poop out the fur, I would think maybe that was the case.
3: All right.
2: Having her kitty friend come over. Watch this.
3: Watch this.
2: This will make him crazy.
3: Mm-hmm.
4: Sometimes I think.
3: But to put it back and lock it. He'll never know.
4: He doesn't like when you move him. He'll know. It's like when you're a kid and you take alcohol out of the cabinet.
3: Yeah.
4: They know. They measure it.
3: Put it back up with water.
2: Amy from Malden. What is the worst mess your pet ever made?
0: There have been quite a few, but I think the worst is a time when my daughter and I had just moved into our condo not too long ago, and she was having her friend over for their first sleepover, and my sweet, precious baby angel, Louis, of course, decided to poop in the middle of the living room. That wasn't bad enough, though, because then he got the zoomies. So, of course, he's running through the poop, and he's leaving poopy paw prints everywhere. And I'm not even exaggerating. On the walls, on the floors, everything. Burst on the couch, burst into my daughter's room, jumps up on her bed, gets poopy paw prints on her and her friend. Her friend ends up FaceTiming someone. And it's like, you're never going to believe this. So her friend's on the video laughing. My daughter and I are running around like crazy people. Louis keeps running through the poop, and it's just complete mayhem for about 10 minutes until finally we got him back in his kennel and started the super fun job of cleaning up.
2: Wow.
4: Louis.
2: That's a great story. I love Louis, too. You know, he's a free spirit.
3: Yeah.
4: This is my house. I'm going to run around and do whatever I want.
6: What in God's name is going on in here?
3: And you know somebody's got a call with a Roomba story of a poop that was run through by a robot vacuum. Somebody's got to have one of those.
2: We're talking schmear, aren't we?
3: Yeah, yeah. Big schmear.
7: So my dog likes to sneak grass, bites of grass when we're out on our walks. Then he proceeds to go back home and jump on the couch and puke on the couch all the time. He also got about $100 in 20s one time that fell out of my pocket, and he chewed them all up into small little pieces that I had to tape together and tape to the bank to get them fit.
2: Do they accept that?
3: I think they'll take them in exchange for, like, damaged currency. They'll exchange it.
2: But if it's little pieces, you got to tape it all together?
3: If you tape it all together and it's intact, like...
2: Oh.
8: I got a good one for you, Chuck. We got a puppy like you. We had him about 5 months. We had brand new leather furniture, custom made. We came home, we found a bunch of foam all over the floor. The dog ate one whole half of a recliner.
3: Oh,
8: it was awesome. $6,000 furniture.
4: Wow. A half a recliner. What did you have for lunch today? A half a recliner.
3: Yeah, it was delicious.
2: And then sometimes, like, our dog Molly used to love to eat grass to the point where we had to have surgery. Twice.
3: Really?
2: To have her removed because she was completely blocked with grass.
4: Wow. Jeez.
2: Thousands of dollars.
4: Mm-hmm. Yeah, they don't give that stuff away.
3: No.
2: Danielle, would you please read this text from 631?
3: Hold on a second, please.
2: My God.
4: There's a word in here I've never heard before.
3: 631. A few years ago, my cat fell from the windowsill onto a large geode with sharp edges below. So that's like, you know, the Museum of Science. It's a rock. It's a stone that has like crystals in it. You know, like the ones they cut open, like an amethyst or something like that.
4: Yep.
3: The fall caused a deep cut on her leg.
4: Oof.
3: She freaked out and ran around the house spewing blood everywhere until my wife could get her into the carrier. My wife texted me from the vet ER, said she'd be there for a while, and asked me to clean up the blood when I get home from work. When I got home, it looked like a murder scene.
4: No.
3: The blood was all dried by then, but luckily peroxide works miracles with blood cleanup.
2: When cats freak out, they go everywhere. They're just bouncing off walls, ceilings, just at 1,000 miles an hour.
4: You can't catch them.
2: No.
3: Yeah.
4: At least with a dog, you can stop them.
2: No.
3: I had an incident years ago when my dog that I have now, that was the poop incident, and my white Doberman, Leah. Every once in a while, Leah would kind of snap and flip out about something. So I'm at the beach with the two of them. Bella has sharp teeth. Leah did not have sharp teeth because she was an outdoor dog in Arkansas, and I think she was like eating rocks or something. So Leah went after Bella and grabbed her collar and started to choke her out.
4: Oh.
3: So Bella went to defend herself and turned on Leah and bit her in the arm, hit her in an artery.
2: Oh, jeez.
4: Oh!
3: So I had, thankfully, I had a hoodie on, so I made like a tourniquet around her leg. I'm limping the two of them home. We're all covered in blood. It was a nightmare. I'm coming down the street. I see my neighbors, Julie and Eileen, and they're like, hey, what's going on? I'm like, I need help. I need help. It was a mess. Thankfully, everybody was okay, but oh my God, it was a mess.
2: Oh, pets. What is the worst mess your pet ever made? 877-617-100.7. 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
2: In honor of our new puppy redecorating our bedroom in a darker brown color.
3: The new fecal pattern?
2: Just hot, explosive nastiness at 2 o'clock in the morning.
4: Yeah.
3: Mudslide.
2: We want to know, what's the worst mess your pet has ever made? Doesn't have to be a poop story, but it can be.
4: Yeah, whatever you like.
2: Could be vandalism.
4: Yeah.
2: Could be vomit. Mm-hmm.
3: Yeah.
2: But there's always something with your pet. They always do something.
5: My Rottweiler used to be really inquisitive. I swear he was a drug sniffer dog. And a friend of mine came over and slept over. My dog got into his pants pocket. I guess he had a bag of confectionery sugar in there. The dog shredded it and flew it all over the house. You thought somebody had a bacon. A cookie making contest. It was awesome.
2: Wow, what a coincidence. He had a bag of confectionery sugar in his pocket.
4: Yeah, why would you carry around such a small amount of that? It makes no sense.
2: Maybe he was going to bake.
4: Dust some cupcakes.
3: You know, in the middle of the night, get up and...
4: Absolutely. Sometimes you get a hankering for something. Like when I ordered a half gallon of coffee Oreo ice cream last night at 9 o'clock.
2: What are the odds?
6: My boyfriend had a Whippet mix. He tore his entire front porch to the studs. While he was at work one day, it cost him $60,000 to fix everything.
4: Wow. A Whippet did that? Jeez.
2: Wow. Whippets are high strung, but.
4: I know, but they're not big.
2: $60,000 worth of damage?
4: That is aggressive.
2: So, must have left the dog on the porch and gone to work.
4: And then,
2: the dog just tore it apart.
4: God. 617 Texter. When I came home, I saw fur scattered throughout the first floor in my home. When I get in the living room, there's Gigi the cat skinning a rabbit. We live on a dead-end street, fenced-in yard. Evidently, he caught a rabbit, brought it inside, and decided to skin it. Cool. I'm so glad you guys made me read that one.
3: Skin it? What is this cat, a serial killer?
4: Well, that's kind of what they do to get to the meat, babe.
3: Oh.
4: I know you're not a big hunter, but typically, if you need to process something like that, you got to take the skin off.
2: Yeah, but a cat will do that?
4: Sure.
2: I thought cats, they'll just eat right through the fur and...
4: No, they pull that off.
2: Take the innards.
3: How do they do? Use a knife?
2: Do the greyhound one.
4: 781, 80-pound greyhound, big boy, loved eating things he shouldn't. Full bag of Tootsie Rolls. One pile was the wrappers he spit out. Other was the diarrhea drizzled around the dining room rug. Or the time he ate the box of crayons I had for my nephews, days of picking up colored speckled poop.
3: Crayons?
4: Oh, pets are a joy.
2: They really are, aren't they? And anytime you go to a vet, it's like $300 to $400 just to say hello.
4: Yeah.
3: A
4: lot of overhead, man. A lot of overhead.
3: A couple of weeks. I've spent like probably $1,400 in the last month.
2: Mm-hmm. Yeah.
3: Because she's got too much protein in her urine. And so this is costing me $1,000,000. I'm like, great, here we go.
2: Pets.
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2: I think it's safe to say that Danielle and I travel differently, and probably you too, Tyler.
3: Yeah.
4: Yeah.
2: I've only done the lay-down seats once coming back from Scotland. I've never done that in my life, and you...
4: You cursed me because you're like, now I've had a taste.
2: Well, it wasn't that I had a taste. It was Kelly had a taste. Yeah. For me, it was like, oh, that's cool. Although, I mean, the flight crew was great, but they were Boston-based, and they knew who I was, so they wanted to talk to me the whole time.
3: Oh, that's not what you want.
2: No.
3: The whole idea to lay down is not talk to anybody. Yes.
2: Play with the TV.
3: Take a nap.
4: That's when you got to put the cans on, the over-ear headphones. You pick up one side. Like when a guy tries to hit on you at the gym, and you're like, what? Hey, oh,
2: I can't. I
3: thought you could. Doesn't that pod have a door?
4: It depends.
2: They stand over the top of it. They can look right in there. And I asked the guy.
4: What?
2: I asked the guy starting off, do you make a good old-fashioned? He's like, yeah, I make a good old-fashioned. So he made one for me.
3: You got hammered on old-fashions, didn't you? I love it. Yeah. Wait a minute, so they can see in like an open coffin kind of situation?
2: Like an open coffin.
4: Yeah, it doesn't have a ceiling.
3: It's not like floor-to-ceiling
4: walls.
3: I thought it was like this enclosed thing, like a coffin.
4: It depends on what, you're thinking of like a sleep pod, like an isolation
2: like a Qatar
4: pod.
2: Airlines.
3: Yeah, that's what I thought
2: something.
3: It was. I thought you did that.
2: What is it, Qatar?
4: Jeez.
2: No,
4: it depends on the, like Emirates, they have the walls that go all the way up. I think Air France, also their new premium first class international, has like the walls that go all the way up. So you have the door.
2: You should know that.
3: Just sit in a seat, for God's sake.
2: All right. Well, usually I'm sitting in economy. Okay. Mm-hmm. Usually, that's it.
4: Paying for everything.
2: And me going through an airport, I'm hitting like Sbarro and going to Hudson News.
4: Oh, it's true, New York slice.
2: To get an $8 water. You, on the other hand.
4: Yes.
2: With your lay down seats and your lounge access.
4: Thank you, Priority. Thank you, Amex Platinum.
2: You hit the lounges, which aren't as glamorous as they used to be.
4: Depends on which lounge you go to.
2: A lot of the credit card companies made deals. Hey, get the credit card.
4: Yeah.
2: You get lounge access. And I've noticed 9 times out of 10, I walk past the lounge, like the ones in Boston. There's a line to get in.
4: Yeah.
2: And you look in there like, wow, what's going on?
4: Yeah.
2: Is there free cake?
4: Just giving away Diet Cokes.
2: That's it.
4: Maybe they love sushi.
2: It looks better outside the lounge than in.
4: Yeah, it depends on the lounge. Some are better than others.
2: Well, the Paris Lounge, the Air France Paris Lounge, I'd never heard of this in my life. They had a sauna at the Air France Paris Lounge, complete with a shower, changing area, the whole thing. Right. Really nice.
4: When I was, where are we coming back from? I was with Travel Hubby. Whatever the last trip was that I took, Qatar, we had a layover in Doha. I took a shower in the lounge. I got a nap pod for like 4 hours. I slept. It was great.
2: God, I don't travel like that.
4: It's nice.
2: I'm like on the plastic seat with a bag of peanut M&Ms.
4: Yeah.
2: Just staring at the clock. Like, come on, let's go. The Paris Lounge sauna has been closed, however.
4: Well.
2: There was a problem. Passengers apparently turned it into a sex den.
4: I mean, I get it.
2: Do you?
4: Yeah, I get it. Some people do that kind of thing.
2: So is it someone you meet on a flight or in the lounge? Hey, you want to take a sauna?
4: Yeah.
2: And it just goes from there? The music starts playing? I've seen that movie.
4: You have that little kissman, that brief, intense connection, and then the universe is like, oh, that wasn't supposed to happen.
2: It all lined
4: please,
2: up.
4: Please, have some great sex.
2: Apparently it was happening a lot.
4: Yeah.
2: First of all, the whole thing with the sauna, okay?
4: Mm-hmm.
2: You're traveling. I'm going to take a sauna. You're gonna sweat, and then you got to shower.
4: Yeah.
2: You have to have a change of clothes.
4: This is if you have a long layover. That's if you have a really long layover. Like, if you have a 6-hour layover, you can get away with that. You get 2 hours, you barely have time to get between the gates.
2: And then if you're committing sex acts on a wooden bench in a sauna, and you're sweating,
4: throw
2: and you have to

0: confidence?
1: Yeah, we were downtown, and it was like literally behind bushes while people were upstairs eating.
2: And outside of a restaurant?
1: It was kind of, yeah.
2: Where people urinate. You know, drunk people.
0: Come here, baby.
1: Is that what urinate you think of outside of restaurants? You think of people urinating?
2: In a busy restaurant area? No public bathrooms anywhere? Of course they do.
1: All right, well.
0: Now he's going to be fixated on that for the next 3 days. Thanks, Chuck.
1: Yeah, appreciate it.
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5: Hello, friends. 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
4: Walk on, walk on.
5: Darn, that's the end.
6: I feel good about today's show. How
7: yeah,
6: do you guys
7: do
6: feel?
7: You?
6: Was it good?
7: I thought it was good.
6: For you?
7: I liked it.
6: You did?
7: We learned a lot about Tyler's sexual proclivities.
6: Yeah.
7: Talked about dog poop.
8: My sexual proclivities?
6: Well,
8: I had sex with a girl outside once in bushes. What do I care?
9: That is true, I did.
7: Oh,
9: yeah.
7: I didn't even know you had that ready to go.
9: Bushes.
8: Ooh. Yeah. It was at nighttime. I was young. It was crazy.
6: It was a restaurant.
8: It was outside of a restaurant.
6: Yeah, but it's a family restaurant.
8: Jesus. It wasn't a family restaurant. It was like a hotspot kind of restaurant.
7: All right.
6: Hotspot restaurant.
8: Yeah.
7: So people are probably having sex in the bathroom.
6: So it was a strip joint that served food.
7: Hey.
8: No, it was a legit restaurant. A nice one, too.
6: What was the best steak you ever had?
8: That night.
7: It was a little undercooked.
8: Oh. Yeah.
7: A little pink.
8: Yeah.
6: All right. Oh, come on.
8: That's nice. Way to go, T. That was good. I got to give it to her. I got to give it to her for that one. That was
7: good. Thank you.
8: Yes.
7: Give it to me, baby.
8: You could have gone the taco route, but you didn't do that.
7: I didn't.
8: And you know she doesn't like her meat undercooked.
7: 130 degrees, 135 maybe.
6: We're having a meeting after the show, okay?
10: Wafer posture.
7: Nips up.
10: Keep those nips up.
7: All right.
6: Let's make it a day, shall we?
7: All right, Chuck.
6: Get through this Monday and join us again tomorrow morning, 6 a.m.
8: Enjoy us.
6: 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And then at 8:10, Beck, MGM Music Hall,
7: Beck.
6: October 17th. Tyler, what are you doing? You leaving now?
8: Nope. I'll be here till 2 o'clock every day this week, filling in for Carter Allen. Let's go. We're going to break into Carter Allen's vinyl vault at 1 o'clock today. Celebrate a rock, a local rock legend.
7: Mm.
6: Local?
8: 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The late, great Sib Hashian.
7: Oh, Sibby.
6: Great afro.
8: Yep.
6: Oh, my God.
8: Yes, he did.
6: He had that giant
7: He had some hair,
6: one.
7: Man. Yes. He had some hair.
8: Been 9 years.
7: I know. It's crazy.
6: I can't believe it's been 9 years.
8: That's a long time.
7: Nuts.
8: We'll celebrate him at 1 o'clock.
6: Remember when the Foo Fighters played Fenway Park and they did a tribute to him?
8: I do remember that. We were at that show.
6: Yeah.
8: Yeah, yeah.
6: They played some Boston for him.
8: They did. What did they play? I forgot.
6: Mm.
8: I can't remember. Was it Long Time?
6: It was Foreplay, at least. I remember that.
8: Yeah, I remember something. It was cool. Yeah,
6: it was cool. All right. Hey, you have a good time.
8: That's great. Enjoy your ride home. Enjoy your lunch and your nap while I'm here working. Slaving.
7: Slaving away.
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What's going on? It's Tyler from the Chuck Nolan Morning Show, hanging if you caught around all week long while he's on vacation. I don't know what he's doing. 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

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How's it going? It's Tyler from the Chuck Nolan Morning Show, hanging in for Carter Allen all week. Hey, if you missed any of the morning show today, you can catch the whole thing right now on the free

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Ozzy. What's going on? It's Tyler from the Chuck Nolan Morning Show, hanging in for Carter Allen all week long here on the mighty WZLX as we roll on commercial-free. 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

0: 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It's Tyler from the Chuck Nolan Morning Show filling in for Carter Allen this week. 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

feels good, doesn't it? 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It's Tyler from the Chuck Nolan Morning Show, in for Carter Allen on ZLX. How you doing?

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Tyler in the house from the Truck Nolan Morning Show, hanging in for Carter Allen while he enjoys a little vacay time this week. But no matter what, the Ticket to Rock summer rolls on. We've been having such a blast this summer, getting you into all the shows for free. Stain is coming to the Xfinity Center. I'll hook you up with tickets to that in about 40 minutes on ZLX. Stay right here. Thin Lizzy now.

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You know, I feel a little guilty. I feel like I've been making you wait forever. It's almost time. Give me about 15 minutes. We'll get you hooked up in our Ticket to Rock Summer, Stained at the Xfinity Center. Your chance to win coming up at 12:10. How's it going? It's Tyler from the Chuck Nolan Morning Show, hanging in for Carter Allen today on WZLX.

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1: All right, let's go. 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

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It's Tyler from the Chuck Nolan Morning Show, hanging in for Carter Allen this week. 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

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Carter Allen on vacation this week, so you got me, Tyler, from the Chuck Nolan Morning Show filling in. 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

0: 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It's time to break into Carter's final vault.
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3: Hey, it's Tyler from the Chuck Nolan Morning Show, hanging in for Carter this week. Of course, when Carter goes away, he always leaves me the keys to his vinyl vault so I can break out a gem for you. And today, we do it in honor of a local rock legend. I'm talking about The Rock's father-in-law, the one and only from Boston, Sib Hashian. He would have been 77 years old today. It's hard to believe we lost Sib 9 years ago. Man, time flies. All right, let's go back to their legendary debut album in honor of Sib today and drop the needle on side two, the third song.

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Tyler from the Chuck Nolan Morning Show here with you for Carter Allen all week long. And, well, now's as good a time as any, right? Let's remind you about Mandatory Metallica. Every weeknight, 7 o'clock, Corey Roddick in the house. You'll get a song from the Black Album tonight and a song from their first album.

100.7 WZLX. This is Boston's Classic Rock, your home for the Ticket to Rock Summer. We still got a few weeks left, and we're going to go out with a bang. Full details on what's happening the last couple weeks of the Ticket to Rock Summer very, very soon, so stay with us. And coming up this afternoon at 4:10 with Kenny Young, your chance to see Skynyrd and Foreigner this weekend. Summer show at the Xfinity Center. Make sure you listen, all right? It's Tyler from the Chuck Nolan Morning Show, in for Carter Allen all week long. Just Tears for Fears.

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Look at this guy. The youngster's in the house. Kenny Young coming up next. It's Tyler from the Chuck Nolan Morning Show, in for Carter Round. It's Tyler out for Carter Round. I'll be back mañana in the morning with Chuck and Danielle, and also here for Carter. You're going to get way too much of me this week. I apologize in advance, all right? So I'm going to shut up now and let you listen to Alice in Chains. See you in the morning on ZLX.

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0: Well, it's Kenny Young. I'm the guy that's going to be hooking you up with your next pair of tickets for these guys. Skynyrd, Foreigner, pulling into Xfinity Center this weekend. You could be there on us. Keep your ears cleaned out at 4:10. It's the next time the ticket window will fly open. Caller 10 will be sitting pretty there. Remember our motto, if you will, our MO around these parts. Tickets are on us. Beers are on you.

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2: I had sex with a girl outside once in bushes. 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
1: Ladies and gentlemen, Foo Fighters.
0: Yes, they were. Hey, it's Kenny Young. Do you know this? Less than 30 minutes away. 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

You know, I got to meet a Ramon once, interview him and everything, the whole bit. 100.7 WZLX. Oh, good for you! Marky Ramone. The band had achieved, I think, a Lifetime Grammy Award. Lifetime Achievement Grammy Award. And it was that week, right after the ceremony. He was also on the road, Marky Ramone, former drummer, to tout his pasta sauce that had his name on it. Marky Ramone's. I think it said, like, Sunday gravy or something on it. I never call it gravy in my house, by the way. But Marky Ramone, great guy. He was a great guy. And I got to actually hold a Grammy in my hot little hands for a hot minute. It's Kitty Young, 100.7 WZLX. Getting ready to go commercial-free. Who wants in? Text 877-617-1007 or just drop me a talkback.

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I want a chili dog. 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Boston's Classic Rock, my babies. We are commercial free. It's Kenny Young. If you'd like to secure a free flyaway trip to Vegas for two, including $1,000 spending cash, meet me back here in less than 15. 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

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Still commercial free, by gum. It's Kenny Young, the wife and I. We got Shawshanked last night. Getting ready for bed, and we're flipping through the talking picture box, and The Hangover, the first one from 2009, was on. We got sucked right in, watched the whole damn thing. But one thing about that stood out, you know, obviously it takes place in Vegas, fabulous Vegas, was that scene when they come back to the room, the suite, Mike Tyson's in there, and he does the drum fill from this song. Just such a great cameo, classic cameo. That movie still holds up. I suggest you give it a rewatch. Meanwhile, if you'd like to get out to Vegas and do some unspeakable things on your own without us knowing about it, 510 rather, is when I'm going to send you out there with your next keyword. All you got to do is text it to 200-200, round trip air, hotel, tickets for the iHeartRadio Music Fest, and $1,000 walking around money could be yours at 510 this afternoon.

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TikTok, less than 10 minutes away, we get into another edition of my basement tapes. Today we pull a lost classic out of the Boston catalog in honor of late drummer Sib Hashian's birthday. Sibby! I got a great one off Third Stage for you, coming up here at 4 o'clock. Lock us in, number one preset on your iHeart app. I don't want you to miss it or anything.

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2: Hey, first things first, 410, I'm going to be opening the ticket window again for another pair of ducats for Leonard Skinner and Foreigner this Saturday night in Mansfield. So keep your ears open for that, all right? 877-617-1007 to win your way into the show. Meanwhile, we got to send up a huge Sky Point. Late Boston drummer and all-around fantastic human being, the late Sib Hashian, would have been celebrating a trip around the sun. So we like to focus on those days, don't we? And his legacy of quality work behind the drum throne. We'll take you back to an album that's celebrating its 40th anniversary this summer. Boston's Third Stage. This song right now we're about to drop on you became their last top 10 hit for the band Boston on the Billboard Hot 100. Made it to number 2 on the mainstream rock charts at the time and was the follow-up to their first number 1 single, Amanda. Ladies and gentlemen, we're ready.

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1: Let's go. 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It's Monday. 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

Hey, did you you happen to catch Live in Concert this last Saturday night on ZLX? Well, lucky for you, I, Kenny Young, got access to the concert archives. When I go live at 5 here in about 21 minutes, we're going to break out a couple of live tracks from the Live in Concert. Think of them as like concert encores. We got Steve Miller Band in 77 and Roger Waters in 2000.

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2: 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Oh yeah, we'll also throw in $1,000. All right, let's get to it. We got Roger Waters in the year 2000 on his In the Flesh tour to get to in just a moment. But to open things up for us, vintage Steve Miller Band for you here. This is from Capitol Center, Landover, Maryland. Speak, dummy. In August of '77. Let's do it.

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Kenny Young, right before Sublime, did you catch that keyword we dropped on you? 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
2: I had sex with a girl outside once in bushes. 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

100.7 WZLX. It's Kenny Young. You know, I used to call the Rolling Stones the Energizer Bunnies of rock and roll, but I might have to give that title to AC/DC. You know, their Power Up World Tour kicked off in May of 2024. It's still going. There's still like 8 or 9 more North American dates, which wraps up at the end of September. AC/DC still firing on multiple cylinders. Not all, but most. Days of the New. Continue your ride home here at 100.7 WZLX. Oh!

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Home to your ticket to Rock Summer. 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We also got Beck, Skinner, Social Distortion up for grabs tomorrow. It all starts up again, like I said, 7:10 tomorrow morning. And now, the Holy Grail.

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We are Boston's classic rock. You're home for the Chuck Nolan Morning Show. Today's Am I the A-Hole got a little personal, a little close to home, if you will. As Tyler on the show had a little incident this weekend. Public park over in Charlestown. Puffing away in a stogie. And along comes a young couple looking to have a little picnic nearby. So the question remained when the gentleman came over to ask him to put out the said cigar. Well, who's got real estate rights in that situation? The person that's been there for 45 minutes to an hour? Or the newbies that's trying to impress his girlfriend? Public space, baby. Hey, you get to be judge, jury, and executioner again tomorrow at 7:30. Another edition of Am I the A-Hole? 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
1: 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Katie Young, time for me to hit the bricks. I got to get out of here. Corey Roddick's up next. Mandatory Metallica. I understand he's pulling one out deep from their debut album. Stick around for it. That and more await you next on ZLX.

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2: All right, follow my logic here. 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And it's crazy to think that at one time, Metallica, the greatest metal band in history, started out as just some gigs in a garage. Hell yeah, off that album, Seek and Destroy gets us going for your Monday night. 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

All right, we're Boston's Classic Rock. 100.7 WZLX. My name is Corey Roddick. It's well established. Told you often. My fiance is a massive fan of Van Halen. She makes me seem like a passive fan of Motley Crue, the way she's obsessed with this band. She's freaking out right now because Alex Van Halen recently posted on his social media. He actually acknowledged the David Lee Roth era of Van Halen. Apparently, this is rare. She seems like there's something shaking. As soon as we know what's up, we'll let you know if there's anything here on ZLX.

We're not done with the Ticket to Rock summer yet, but it ain't going to last forever. We're down to our last 3 weeks, and we don't want to waste a second of time. 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First off, you're checking out the Pumpkins. 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